0: you think about the whole situation there in Cleveland and what it means for Shedeur Sanders moving forward?
1: I don't know if there was really a winner, to be honest, you know, in watching both those guys play. I think when you just consider how much money they paid Deshaun, it just made sense to go ahead and run him out there one more time and see if he could kind of create the magic that he was able to produce when he was with Houston. He's got two road games, opportunities to do that, but obviously the fans are clamoring for the Browns. And, you know, a couple people I talked to around the league believe that Shedeur can be a franchise quarterback in the right system if given the opportunity, and just needs the reps to go out there and show that he can produce. So I think for me, it's a 2-week audition for Deshaun, considering how the fans have responded when he's been on the field. If he could kind of create some magic and win a couple games early, then you continue to ride him. If it looks bad, you get Shedeur in there, and then you can see if he's going to be the guy or not, because obviously they're looking to 2027, you know, which again is going to be a talented quarterback class coming out.
2: All right, we got one more real quick for us here. I'm going to go some AFC quarterbacks that are big-time names but had rough seasons. Joe Burrow, Patrick Mahomes, Lamar Jackson, which one has the bounce back? And not Mahomes. Just themselves, but the team.
1: Mahomes, I, you know, that's the person I trust the most out of those names that you just mentioned. Obviously, it looked bad last year, 6-11. He's coming off the knee injury, but just the talent and, you know, he's the most clutch player in the league, in my opinion. The moment's never too big for him. And then, you know, I think getting Kenneth Walker is going to help him. Anytime Andy Reid has had a legit back, you know, whether you go back to Brian Westbrook or LeSean McCoy, you know, his offense has produced and been explosive. And so with a running offense to balance what Mahomes does in terms of passing game, he doesn't have to go out there and throw up 40, 50 times. And I think their defense will kind of figure it out with Spags. I like Mahomes to get back.
2: All right. Well, we'll see. Hopefully, even, you know, just from a fan of the NFL, it'd be good to have that villain in there. Even if people love him or hate him, at least the Chiefs are in the mix in the story, in my opinion. Eric, appreciate it, man. We'll do it again soon. Thank you so much.
0: Have fun at the game.
1: Okay, sounds good, guys. Appreciate it. No doubt.
2: Make sure you give him a follow. E-Dub NFL 22, Eric Williams. All right, on the way, Shop Talk. See what Rob G has cooked up for us on this TV theme song Thursday. See Odd Couple, Fox Sports Radio.
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0: Because it doesn't happen that often. It doesn't happen that often for us to be like, hey, we got to put a new rule in because of X, Y, and Z. Like, look, this happens once every, what, 7, 8, 9 years, something like that.
1: Mm-hmm.
0: I'm sure this time next season, whoever wins that division is going to be 6 games over .500. You'll be fine. Mm-hmm. So let's not make a mountain out of a molehill. Whoever gets in is going to get smacked in the wild card round or playing game, whatever it is. And then it'll be the end of it. And we're going to make a big deal happen.
1: There you have
2: it. Houston's not happy. Got rid of that GM first place. They're like, this is not enough. First place is not good enough.
1: Well, they've won a bunch, and they're trying to continue to win. That's what winners do. JR, you know that.
0: And JR's a winner.
1: That's right. Playboy, thank you. Appreciate it, man. We'll do it again
2: next segment, fellas.
0: Thanks,
2: bro. Best segment of the year, fellas.
1: As always. He's the best segment of the year. Rob Parker in here. What are you trying to say? Ain't that his uncle? What you trying to say? You know, I heard that. No way, no how. Or would JR be dead to him? You know, everybody be dead to him.
0: Oh, yeah. No, everybody's dead to him.
1: He's dead to me.
3: I need a cold shower.
1: I think I might be on the dead to him list. Or I'm like right on life support.
0: You've been on it before and then like erased.
1: Yeah, I think I've been on life support. Maybe I didn't fully die.
0: No, you were dead to him.
1: Yeah. Yeah.
0: It's like, you know, what is it, Billy Madison? When the guy's making the list of people you got to kill and he crosses one guy
1: out. Cross me out, but then erase it.
0: Uh-huh.
1: Okay.
0: Been on there.
1: I can see that.
0: I think everybody in this room has been on there at least once.
1: Yeah.
0: Even Chris is like, yeah, I can see that.
1: Yeah.
4: You think I definitely stole some wings from him one time.
0: Yeah.
1: Hold on, man. Okay. I don't have the laugh that deserves in me right now, Chris. That was beyond hilarious.
0: I've been on it so many times. It's like different shades of color.
1: Yeah.
0: Like there was a black pen, there was a blue pen, there was a red pen, and you know.
1: I think I'm barely hanging on.
4: It's like the terror watch list. It's like
1: I think
4: it was
1: like, I think like Kelvin is crossed out. Maybe Washington is still like.
0: Right.
1: Like,
0: I can see that.
1: It's like Kelvin, I'm hanging on by a thread. All right. Last call. Your chance to get in with the Odd Couple. 877-99 on Fox. 877-99 on Fox. Been a great show. Rob G, we got one more time for you to hop in. 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

0: MI game, though, first. So here you go.
1: Who?
0: You've got Kyle Lowry of the NBA.
2: Of
0: right?
2: The seasonings?
0: He's retired. What's that?
2: The Lowry seasoning.
0: What's the Lowry seasoning?
3: What?
0: Yeah.
2: Are you kidding?
0: I'm probably aware, but what do we got going on?
3: Lowry's. It's a seasoning.
2: It's like the main seasoning.
3: Yeah.
2: Besides what, like old
0: croutons, bang. What do you mean seasoning? Like
2: a food
3: seasoned salt.
2: Yeah, like food seasoning.
0: Oh, okay. Oh, yeah, I know what you're talking about.
3: Oh, okay.
0: Yeah. Sorry, I always use that for, you know, if you're cooking a steak or whatever, you season it.
2: I bet his family owns Lowry's.
3: They're spelled differently.
2: No.
0: Yeah. Well, Kyle Lowry, not the seasoning salt or any
1: Who?
0: Of that. Kyle
1: Never
0: Lowry of the NBA, he's retiring. He's going to have his number 7 retired by the Toronto Raptors. So he's only going to be the second Toronto Raptor to have his number retired. And, you know, the other guy's probably someone you could guess if you didn't know, but it's Vince Carter. Vince Carter was the first Toronto Raptors player to have his number retired. So we go in a different Toronto direction over here. I was the first Toronto Blue Jay in history to have
1: Who?
0: My number retired. Who am I? So again, starts off NBA, and just when you think it's NBA, boop, left turn, MLB. Kyle Lowry, going to have his number 7 Raptors jersey retired. Vince Carter was the first Toronto Raptor to have his number retired. I was the first Toronto Blue Jay to have my number retired. Who am I? Your guess is more than welcome on the X Machine at the No Show is where you can find me. We'll get to the funniest, the goofiest, the zaniest right around the corner. I'm Brian Noe in for Big Ben Maller. Hang with us right here on Fox Sports Radio.
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1: It is Fox Sports Radio. I'm Brian No in for Big Ben Maller. The meet and greet, Vegas style, goes down this weekend.
2: Ooh.
1: You're cordially invited. Unlike me, I was not invited whatsoever from my supposed friends.
2: Open
3: You're always invited.
1: Coop and Lorraine. Yeah, yeah. Now that I'm in Atlanta, now I'm going to Tampa tomorrow for a game. I'll just swoop over to Vegas. Yeah, let me just hop a jet. Actually, I could.
3: Yeah.
1: I actually could do that, but yeah, the meet and greet going down this weekend. Very excited for it.
3: Stakeout Bar and Grill.
1: Stakeout. Do they spell it like, you know, steak that you eat?
3: No.
1: Or an actual steak? Yeah, like, yeah.
3: S-T-A-K-E.
1: Yeah, there you go. All right, cool. Stakeout.
2: You went last year, don't you remember?
1: I do remember. It was fun. It was a lot of fun. I heard you guys expecting like 200 people. That's a huge turnout.
3: I was exaggerating.
1: Okay.
2: That would be a lot.
3: But I do think it's going to be the biggest meet and greet yet.
1: Okay. All right, we got to get to the Who Am I game here real fast.
2: Quickly.
1: So, we've got Kyle Lowry going to have his number retired by the Toronto Raptors. He will be the second Toronto Raptor to have his number retired. The first one is Vince Carter. Now, the Who Am I game, I am the first Toronto Blue Jay to have my number retired. Who am I? Eek checked in with Joe Carter. Not a burner. Went with Coop's favorite band's testing cup, Stool. What he went with. That was actually kind of funny right there instead of Tool. Good play on words right there. I'm late, so I'll just give you the answer. That is Roberto Alomar. How about that? First Blue Jay to have his number retired.
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16: Preseason NFL football. Dylan Gabriel got the start for Cleveland with Shador Sanders and Deshaun Watson both out of the lineup. Gabriel with three touchdown passes finished 12-15 for 186 yards. Browns won 37-13 over the Patriots. Kirk Cousins got the start for the Raiders against the 49ers, but Fernando Mendoza played most of the first half, throwing an interception in his first drive of the game. He finished 7-14, 57 yards, and the pick. San Francisco winners 18-12. Bills won 28-27 over the Steelers. Will Howard with the start for Pittsburgh, 9-15, 69 yards through the air, two touchdowns and an interception. Justin Herbert got some action today. He made it count. He threw 2-for-3, 74 yards, including a 65-yard touchdown pass to Quentin Johnston. Ty Simpson started the first half, had a touchdown as well, 18-for-23, 119. I'm Martin Weiss.
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18: 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Brian, no.
1: 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Welcome in here.

0: and getting called out by Sean Payton. That was a fun one. We'll do that right around the corner. I'm Brian, though, in for Big Ben Maller. Let me get you I don't have time for a read. 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
12: 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Try Unstoppable's laundry scent boosters for as low as $5. On the soccer pitch, the NWSL is entering the final third of its regular season. The North Carolina Courage missed the playoffs last year, but they're making a strong case for a return. The Courage have won 5 of their last 6 matches and sit in 5th place in the standings after Wednesday's 2-0 win over Angel City FC. Ashley Sanchez scored both goals, giving her a league-leading 15 this season. She also set a Courage franchise record for most goals in a single season.
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18: 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By the way, funny tweet from Rob in the 3-2-1. We're talking about your best I was there moment. I unfortunately was there in Detroit on that Thursday night when Aaron Rodgers got that untimed down and threw that Hail Mary. My wife is a Packers fan. That was a long ride home. Oh, man, that's brutal. Yeah, you're there to see your squad, and Packers hit this Hail Mary, and all you hear is your wife just like, ha, ha, ha, the whole ride home. That's funny. By the way, shout out to Lori. She's my girl in Atlanta. I've known her forever, and she let me do the show here tonight. And it was funny because I hit her up the other day and was like, hey, I'm in town. Need to do a fill-in radio show. Is it possible? And she was like, no, the place is disgusting. It's not going to work. I'm like, please, please. You don't know what it's like to try to find an Airbnb, and do you have Ethernet access? And we have Wi-Fi. No, I need a cable modem. It's this whole thing. I got a text from her tonight, and it was like, hey there, I'm already in bed because I'm not feeling well. And I'm like, oh, no, she's going to flake. And she's like, I'll let you in. Let me know when you're here. So shout out to Lori. Doing a great job. By the way, Jeff Schwartz, he basically said about Bo Nix, like he's kind of just what he is. He's good, but he's not going to be great. And Sean Payton said, easy to tell who works at it and who doesn't. Sean Payton calling out the Schwartz Syndicate. Unbelievable. We are
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0: And because Jonas ruined it.
1: We're done. Yeah.
0: The fines are frozen where they're at. You got to pay it what you got to pay it, and then that's it. Jonas ruined it.
2: Mucho dinero para mí. Two pros.
0: We can't have fun things. We can't have good things.
2: And
0: Jonas.
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7: 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Traffic on southbound 71 continues to look good this morning, currently under 20 minutes between Fields Erdl and downtown. Inbound 74, problem-free at Colerain. There's a car into a building on Westchester Road at 42. Chuck Ingram with traffic.
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0: Two pros and a cup of Joe, Fox Sports Radio. LeVar Arrington, Brady Quinn, Jonas Knox with you here. Coming up top of next hour, a little over 10 minutes from now, it's finally here. We will explain what that is and take a little trip down memory lane coming up here a little over 10 minutes from now here on FSR. And by the way, you can check out our YouTube channel for the show. 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
1: in case you missed it.
0: Guys, in case you missed it, we've got a little bit of an update on Tony Romo. According to TMZ, Tony Romo's been hit with three new citations over his drunk driving arrest in Wisconsin. Court records show that the district attorney cited the ex-NFL star and current CBS broadcaster for first offense operating while intoxicated, unsafe passing on the right side, and possessing open intoxicants in his vehicle.
3: He was really getting after it.
0: Well, look, I mean, who doesn't want a road soda? You know, I mean, and it's called a road soda for a reason.
3: It's called a road soda.
0: You don't do it while you're parked. So, yeah, I don't know what that road soda was. I don't know if he, pulled the old mini bottle in the cargo shorts pockets move that we've heard about on this show previously.
3: Well, I said open.
0: Yeah, oh yeah,
3: you so open you gotta it right assume back it in. Was like it was either it was. I mean, he's not going to be riding around with little Jack Daniels shooters. Like
0: we've seen it before.
3: It's probably beer.
0: You think he's with just an open can of beer?
3: Yes.
0: Yeah.
3: Maybe more.
4: Yeah,
3: than
4: a road soda? Yeah.
3: No.
4: It's a disgusting thing to do.
3: Yeah. I mean, you know, I feel like if they're saying open container, I'm thinking it can't be a true road soda in terms of like it's in a cup, it's in a glass. Like he had a can or he had a 40, like a 30 ounce, 32, whatever they call them. No.
0: By the way,
3: it was beer.
0: I know a guy who still does that. Like it'll be like his first of the day, but he'll just have it next to him in the like, really? That's like a yeah, just nothing to see here. Like it's not the 70s. This is not. Well, I don't know what we're doing here, but I think that probably happens maybe more often than some would realize.
3: Who are you referencing, Jonas?
0: Nobody on this show, but somebody that definitely listens to this show and listens on the podcast and just heard that. I will not name him. I'll also not point out the fact that he may or may not have had a fake Diet Coke sleeve on a beer can in our Little League dugout earlier this season. I will not point that out either. And I may have had some involvement in that. I will not point that out either. That will not be me. But
3: some people just go too far out of their way to do something that nobody really cares about. Like, just drink your beer, bro.
0: It's good.
3: You ain't got to do the Pepsi cover or the Coca-Cola cover on your can. Nobody cares. Just drink it, bro.
0: Has Tony Romo called his last game for CBS? Season's right around the corner. J.J. Watts. Yeah. All right. So we're done.
4: I think that's fair to say. Yeah. Yeah. I mean, it look, when you get paid as much as you do to call games, there's just no room for error because they're either hoping you do the greatest job in the history of the world forever. And LeVar and I talked about this with players. Like, it was hard for him to ever live up to that contract because he was going to have to stay at such a high level calling games. And I just, to me, I don't know, Jim. Like, I don't know that he wanted to work at it that same way. So he was never going to meet what that contract was. And they're looking for ways to get out of it. And this is the easiest way for them to get out of it.
0: You guys have said recently on this show, big fan of the Hawaiian roll. Those Hawaiian rolls, they're phenomenal. I made
3: grilled cheese and tomato soup bisque yesterday. Freaking fire, man.
0: Well, I think you guys are going to be a fan of this. The Kansas City Royals, who also happen to be an awful baseball team. You can probably get into that game. For $20, you could probably get playing time in that game for that team. They're terrible. But they have created a new item on their menu. It's called the Grand Slam Barbecue Showdown. It features smoked sausage and brisket, fried mac and cheese, pickles and barbecue sauce on a garlic buttered Hawaiian roll slab. So if anybody's wondering if you need any reason to get out to a game at Kauffman Stadium, they've got what appears to be 12 mini Hawaiian roll sliders with that concoction all over it.
3: It sounds good, but that's heavy. That's real. That restroom, and I just don't like away games, man. That restroom would be calling for your boy, man. Stay away from it.
0: There's no way you're – I mean –
3: You know, all that is really just putting your food together, really. All they did was we are it's heavy.
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8: 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Traffic on southbound 71 continues to look good this morning. Currently under 20 minutes between Fields-Ertl and downtown. Inbound 74, problem free at Colerain. This car into a building on Westchester Road at 42. Chuck Ingram with traffic.
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21: Preseason NFL football. Dylan Gabriel got the start for Cleveland with Shedeur Sanders and Deshaun Watson both out of the lineup. Gabriel with three touchdown passes, finished 12-15 for 186 yards. Browns won 37-13 over the Patriots. Kirk Cousins got the start for the Raiders against the 49ers, but Fernando Mendoza played most of the first half, throwing an interception in his first drive of the game. He finished 7-14, 57 yards, and the pick. San Francisco winners 18-12. Bills won 28-27 over the Steelers. Will Howard with the start for Pittsburgh, 9-15, 69 yards through the air, two touchdowns and an interception. Justin Herbert got some action today. He made it count. He threw 2-for-3, 74 yards, including a 65-yard touchdown pass to Quentin Johnston. Ty Simpson started the first half, had a touchdown as well, 18-for-23, 119. I'm Martin Weiss.
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0: And people learn something that have not partaken in Vegas.
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0: Yeah, you got the meet and greet.
1: Yeah.
2: Maybe y'all should take the Nissan Frontier and get on the road and get down to the fertile plains of Las Vegas. And you know what? I would suggest any of you guys out there that want, well, a truck that's built to get it done without making a fuss, make sure you check out the 2026 Nissan Frontier.
0: It is Two Pros and a Cup of Joe here on Fox Sports Radio. LeVar Arrington, Brady Quinn, Jonas Knox with you. Coming up next here, there's one place in the world of sports that just continues to take over, and it's yours right here on FSR.
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10: 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Northbound 471, there's a wreck on the bridge. The left two lanes are blocked off. Northbound 75, improving out of St. Bernard towards Paddock after an earlier wreck. North 3rd above Hamilton near the water plant. Crews continue to investigate an earlier accident. Chuck Ingram with traffic.
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1: Two pros and a cup of Joe, Fox Sports Radio, LeVar Arrington, Brady Quinn, Jonas Knox with you here. By the way, you want to make Petros all tight in his trousers? Talk to him about Elvis playing a show at Aloha Stadium, where LeVar was part of three Pro Bowls back in the day. It's one of his all-time favorite concerts. Big Elvis fan. So if you see a fake fat Elvis in Vegas this weekend, Lorena, just know Petros is a huge fan. Loves him.
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3: Hey, can I send a shout out?
1: Yeah. Hell yeah.
3: So tonight starts a new era for my high school, which if you're watching the live stream, North Hills football in Pittsburgh.
4: The Hammers,
3: my
4: baby.
3: Old teammate,
4: the Hammers.
3: My old teammate, Eric Kasparovich, greatest football player in high school that I've ever seen play with my own two eyes. He has become an even better coach. He's kind of like a Brady Quinn, actually. It's kind of interesting. Maybe that's why I like you. But he starts off his tenure as the head coach of North Hills, and fittingly, they are renewing one of the biggest high school football rivalries that was created in Western Pennsylvania, where North Hills takes on North Allegheny, and that game is
4: okay.
3: And they're playing them at Newman, so they're playing them at North Allegheny. Okay. So, good luck to you guys. Love you guys, and we are North Hills.
4: Is the Palco family still involved with North Allegheny?
3: I don't know. I don't know.
4: His dad he is used from to North be. I know that. Yeah,
3: they're a bunch of rich snobs. Like it's the interesting thing. So, North Hills and North Allegheny are both the northern parts of the suburbs of Pittsburgh. But North Hills is like that growing up, that's the middle class to you know, not middle class. And North Allegheny is like Wexford and Cranberry and McCandless. That's where all the really, really, really nice homes are, and just a whole lot. That's a about those.
1: Now, according to Max Preps, North Hills currently ranked number 171 in the state, and North Allegheny is ranked 15. So it's a tall task.
3: Can you guys hear me? Am I good?
1: It was cutting out a little bit.
4: Yeah.
3: So North Allegheny has literally like doubled the population, maybe even triple the population of students than we do. I feel like we're a small quad A school. Even when it was quad A, there's not like super six and all that stuff. And I think North Allegheny is a super six school. So I don't know that we'll win, but if there were ever a chance for a small school to upset a bigger school, it'd be due to the coaching staff that is there. Eric Kasparovich is one of the best coaches in all of high school football. So if we hear of a upset, if I come in on Monday talking trash of an upset, it'd be because the scheme, you know, outdid the numbers, you know, like the 300. You know how Leonidas and them went on, took on the big army and the Thermoplay? That would be the same thing. You know, they're going to fight under the shade tonight.
1: Hey, by the way, Mark Madden, the longtime great Pittsburgh radio host, he wrote an article for the Tribune recently detailing he called it the favorite time of his career was covering high school football in Pittsburgh. And I think you were featured in that. But it is awesome. You go to any high school game, and there's just something about it that's so authentic that you can't beat it. I mean, it's really fun. So
4: it's the best, man. Go North Hills.
3: Let's shots go, out to North Hills, let's baby. Go. Let's go, baby. NHHS. Woo! Yeah.
1: If you're spending time outside, it's important to know the potential risks of skin cancer. 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
8: 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Northbound 471, there's a wreck on the bridge. The left two lanes are blocked off. Northbound 75, improving out of St. Bernard towards Paddock after an earlier wreck. North 3rd above Hamilton near the water plant. Crews continue to investigate an earlier accident. Chuck Ingram with traffic.
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12: During COVID, Amy Acton shut down Ohio and banned people from visiting their loved ones in nursing homes. As a result, more seniors died in Ohio than any other state in the Midwest, and they passed away all alone, leaving Ohio families devastated, including Linda Caudill's family.
13: I had to put my mother in a nursing home because she had fallen. A few weeks after that is when Amy Acton shut down the state. My mother didn't understand it. It traumatized her. She didn't know why her family couldn't come visit her. 2 months later, she died. Amy Acton is to blame for this. What happened to my mother happened to a lot of seniors. It happened to a lot of families. Many people died as a result of this, and it shouldn't have happened. I will never forgive Amy Acton for what she did to my family. Ohio can't afford liberal Amy Acton.
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22: In Major League Baseball, Chris Sale pitched a complete game shutout, 11 strikeouts. Braves beat the Dodgers 1-0. The Cardinals snap a five-game losing streak, beating the Orioles 7-5. Astros take a one-game lead in the AL West with a 5-1 win over the Yankees. The Nationals 7-1 over the Rockies. Giants beat the Diamondbacks 6-1. Royals over the Blue Jays 13-2. In preseason football action, the Bills beat the Steelers 28-27. Will Howard got the start for Pittsburgh, 9-15. 69 yards passing, 2 touchdowns, and an interception. Kirk Cousins got the start for the Raiders against the 49ers, but Fernando Mendoza played most of the first half. He threw an interception in his first drive of the game, finishing 7-for-14, 57 yards, and the pick. San Francisco winners 18-12. Dylan Gabriel threw 3 touchdown passes and finished 12-for-15 for 186 yards as the Browns beat the Patriots 37-13.
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8: 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Southbound 75 is running close to an extra 25 minutes from Cincinnati Dayton Road to an accident above 275, where the left two lanes are currently blocked off. Northbound 471 now looks good between Grand and downtown. Northbound 75 slows just a bit. Dixie to Kyle's. Chuck Ingram with traffic.
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7: 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I'm always looking for suggestions on things to stream, but I don't need that right now because Reacher Season 4 is out. I like Reacher. I don't have to think. I like it. And this is a guy who looks like he would play nose tackle. I don't think he played football. Is it Alan Richson?
8: Yeah.
7: Okay. He's a big dude. But I love the show because I don't have to think when I watch it. It's just right there for me, and it's usually, you know, 50 minutes. So I'm good right now, at least for Season 4 of Reacher. Just Reacher. They always say, Mr. Reacher. He goes, it's just Reacher. Yes, Dylan.
8: I don't think he played football, but he was one of the stars of the show Blue Mountain State.
7: Yeah, that's right. And I did an episode of Blue Mountain State.
8: You did?
7: Yeah.
9: You recorded it here.
7: Yeah, I did that. Who was it? Ed Marinaro. He finished second in the high. Imagine going to Cornell and finishing runner-up in the Heisman Trophy race. I think Ed Marinaro, and he was on Hill Street Blues as well. So Ed reaches out to me, and he said, hey, can I have you in an episode? And I'm like, yeah. Well, the problem is, I hadn't watched the show, so I wasn't quite sure what it was. But then I have to kind of get familiar with it, and then I was on one episode of that. Yes, Paulie.
9: Ed Marinaro, the actor, was once in the same backfield with the Vikings with Carl Weathers, who ended up being Apollo Creed. They were in the backup guys for the Vikings. Hmm. Alan Richson, the big guy in that show Reacher, he did get a scholarship to college, a musical scholarship, to a community college in Oskaloosa Walton.
7: He's big.
9: Big dude.
7: Like, he's a big dude. But it's a fun show. He looks like he would be a wrestler, a grappler. Yes, Dylan.
8: Yeah, I saw the other day, I believe that Reacher is the number one most watched show in streaming at the moment, yeah. The new season.
7: Yeah, I love it. Yeah, Paul.
9: Have you watched this show on TV? It's based off the movie with McConaughey, Lincoln Lawyer. There's a I think it's four seasons. It's called The Lincoln Lawyer.
7: Yeah.
9: It's really good.
7: He's great. The guy who plays, now, I don't know if he's been in anything else, but the guy who plays Lincoln Lawyer is really talented.
9: Manuel Garcia Rolfo.
7: Yeah.
9: Mickey Holler, he plays in Lincoln Lawyer.
7: And who is Neve Campbell?
9: Yes.

0: plays his ex-wife.
1: Still has her fastball.
0: Nev is in there. It's good. That's another one that, what was the, Bosch. Bosch was another one. I love Bosch. Harry Bosch. all right, let me get a couple of phone calls in here. Cody in Texas. Hi, Cody. What do you have for me today?
2: Good morning, Dan. Man, what a great time of the year. Football's back, and what a difference a year makes. Today, 1 year ago, the Cowboys traded Micah Parsons, and everybody was worried. What's going on with the Cowboys? Well, the best ability is availability. And 1 year later, there's no drama in Big D, and the season's looking good for the Cowboys.
0: I agree. Hey, my only complaint with that was how long it took Jerry Jones to get to the point where he was willing to trade him. I think he could have signed Micah Parsons a lot earlier for a lot less money, but I think they made the wise decision that you move on from Micah Parsons. You know, they got some players on defense, and there is hope for them. I might look at the Cowboys the way I look at the Chargers this year. Like, they're enticing, where you go, oh, man. Now, I've fallen victim to the Chargers hype machine many, many, many times. I go back to Tomlinson and Antonio Gates, Dan Fouts, Air Coryell, Stan Humphries. Yes, Marvin.
3: I've never been on a bandwagon, but this year, in the words of NSYNC, it's going to be me.
0: Do you want to call the Chargers your team?
3: I got my AFC title matchup already.
0: Oh, okay.
3: All right, the AFC championship game will be the Chargers versus the Houston Texans.
0: Ooh. Who goes to the Super Bowl?
4: Marvin?
3: Haven't given it much thought.
0: You know, another thing, there are a lot of people, I don't know if we're really focusing on the Packers and players that they've lost. So you're playing in probably the toughest division in football, or at least one of the two toughest. Rashawn Gary had 7.5 sacks, and you lost him. Romeo Doubs, 700 yards receiving. Dontavian Wicks, depth at wide receiver. Rashid Walker started 16 games on the offensive line last season. Elkton Jennings, two-time Pro Bowler. Quay Walker, 128 combined tackles last season. So you've lost some players here, quietly losing some players here. I don't know if it's just a, you know, foregone conclusion where you go, oh, now you got Kraft back, you're tight end. But I don't know if it's a foregone conclusion that Green Bay is going to be a force this year and still waiting for your best defensive player to come back, which probably won't be until October. Yeah, Paulie.
1: You know, the hot take draft is still over a week away. You're throwing out some really warm takes.
0: I know, but it's not, I'm not turning up the Rec Tech grill yet.
1: Right.
0: Yeah. It's on the back burner on some hot takes here. Oh, you got some hot takes. So, Cody, congratulations. Your Cowboys are back-ish. Ben in South Carolina. Hi, Ben. What do you have for me?
5: Good morning, Dan. Happy Meat Friday. I hope you're wrong about my Green Bay Packers, but we'll see.
0: Okay.
5: I cleared my schedule of all meetings this morning when I came to the realization that Kirk Cousins is the Nicolas Cage of the NFL. So I wrote a limerick in their honor. Would you like to hear it?
0: Yeah. Yes, of course.
5: Great. And I also have a pie in the face bet afterwards. So okay. Here it goes.
0: Okay.
5: Often forgotten, marginally famous, so many roles, his salary will break us. Just holding a spot, believe it or not, by November, we'll be leading Las Vegas.
0: Okay. All right. Thank you. And a pie to the face bet. What's the bet?
5: Yeah, so the bet is that the trade deadline, midnight November 10th, that Kirk Cousins will actually be traded by that date. So someone's going to need a quarterback, his $11 million guaranteed. Tom Brady's going to want to recoup some of that. So I think he will be gone for a team that needs a solid quarterback.
0: All right. He will be gone guy, not gone girl. Gone in 60 seconds. Who's in the confessional? Todd is. Oh, Todd's got a song that he's going to sing. What's the song?
4: It's to the music of YMCA. It's about NCAA.
0: Wow, that'll keep you in your seat. 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
13: It'll be warm out there this afternoon. Temperatures will climb to the low to mid 80s with mostly sunny skies. We dip back down into the low 60s tonight. Very similar for your Saturday. Expect mostly sunny skies with an afternoon high around average in the mid 80s. That's your 9 First Warning Forecast. I'm meteorologist Cameron Harden.
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13: It'll be warm out there this afternoon. Temperatures will climb to the low to mid 80s with mostly sunny skies. We dip back down into the low 60s tonight. Very similar for your Saturday. Expect mostly sunny skies with an afternoon high around average in the mid 80s. That's your 9 First Warning Forecast. I'm meteorologist Cameron Harden.
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0: realistic. I wouldn't be shocked that if after clip this, Danny, so you could show how right I am in about 2 months.
1: Or more likely we make fun of you.
0: Either way, I'm down. After 8 games in the NFL, I think it's very fair to say that the Seahawks could be 4-4 or under 500.
1: In our YouTube channel, Wes from Idaho says, Rich, $500 right now the Seahawks make the playoffs.
2: Take it, Rich. Do it. Come
1: do
2: on.
1: Do it, Rich.
0: Because those odds are terrible. No, Danny, because I could bet in Vegas and I would get ridiculous good odds. Why would I bet him straight up?
2: Oh, man.
1: He's already moonwalking.
0: No, I'm not moonwalking, but all right, they have to play the Bears, Chiefs, Broncos, Niners, Chargers. Yo, you guys are, Sam Darnold's redheaded.
2: You mean they have to play the Seahawks?
0: Drink your ginger Kool-Aid. Darnold's done. Remember what I said. More Kevin on Rich next.
1: We are so wrong.
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7: 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There is a hit-skip accident on eastbound 74 that's approaching 275 over at the Colerain split. Southbound Hamilton, also an accident between Adams Road and Hill Avenue. One more crash, southbound Chesterdale Road near 275. I'm Eddie Zellick with traffic.
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15: I'm Dan Patrick, and this is Above the Noise. The Seattle Seahawks are Super Bowl champs, and there are plenty of reasons why. 3 Super Bowl appearances in less than 15 years doesn't happen by accident. And you can point to coaching, quarterbacks, drafting. But one thing separates Seattle from a lot of front offices. They're willing to take risks. And risk is an important word, because those bets don't always work out. Seattle swung for Leonard Williams. He's now regarded as one of the best defensive tackles in football. Took a chance on Sam Darnold, led them to the Super Bowl. Super Bowl. How about Marshawn Lynch? Those are all home runs. Now, there have been misses. Jamal Adams didn't work out. Neither did Jimmy Graham. But they were still aggressive. Seattle understands playing it safe rarely leads to something special. You don't build a championship roster by hitting singles every time. Sometimes you got to swing for the fences, knowing you might strike out. The Seahawks have struck out before. They've also hit enough home runs to become Super Bowl champions. I'm Dan Patrick, and this is Above the Noise.
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20: Hello, everybody, and welcome into High School Football Tonight. We got 1 week down, 15 more to go before we crown state champions in Kentucky, Indiana, and Ohio. And I'm Greg Shoemaker from Tri-State Football. I will be your host here on High School Football Tonight for the next 45 minutes or so. And then we're going to turn the reins over to the St. Xavier broadcast team of Ralph Nardini and Nick Nardini. They're going to bring you all the actions as the number 6 Bombers head north up to Huber Heights to take on the Wayne Warriors in week 2 action. That should be a good one. Both teams sitting at 0-1. After the game, I will be right here with Safwan Alvi, and we will get you caught up on what promises to be an incredible second week of action across the tri-state. We will catch up with some coaches and get their takes in, on their teams and how they fared in their second round or second week games, and seeing who's off and running and hot. And we'll get you all the scores on the scoreboard as well on High School Football Tonight. 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Had some great interviews last week with the older players after their big win over Middletown. So check us out on YouTube as well. Let's take a look at the top 25 action tonight and see where everybody's going after a crazy week one. In the Blitz 25, they saw 6 of their top 10 teams in the rankings lose, including number 1 Moeller falling to number 2 Princeton on Thursday night. And only 9 teams also in Region 25, or excuse me, only 9 of the 25 teams in Region 4, 16, Division 4, Region 16 came out victorious. So one of those regions, Region 16 and Division 4, we thought was going to be really great, had a rough go of it in Week 1. Tonight, the spotlight will be on the GMC. There are many good conference games tonight. Number 1, Princeton at Middletown. The Middies coming off that loss to Elder last week, 35-3 in that one. You know, this Princeton team looked awfully good against Moeller on Thursday night. They they are going to give Middletown all they can handle. If the Middletown offensive line doesn't protect their quarterback, Cody Morgerson, they're going to have a rough time in this ball game tonight. Morgerson got sacked 6 times, and the Middletown offensive line allowed 10 tackles for losses to Elder Panthers defense. So that's going to be one of those tough games. Middletown's still sitting at number 7 in the rankings despite the loss. Also tonight, the big rivalry game. It's kind of weird. It's in week 2, but number 3 Lakota West is hosting number 6 Lakota East. East put up 41 points last week in a 14-minute and 47-second stretch of the first half against Centerville. A couple of turnovers there helped that cause, but, man, nevertheless, that was a big output by East. And, of course, West coming off that big win over St. Xavier. That was a 20-7 win. Defense looked very good. Jimmy Green getting it done. Roman Combs in the defensive backfield as well for the West Firebirds. So they're going to give the East Thunderhawks a good run tonight for their money. That's for sure. Number 11, Fairfield, welcoming in number 19, Oak Hills. In fact, in the next segment, we are going to be talking with Oak Hills head coach Dan Scholes and get his take on that game. That should be a fun one. Fairfield last week, they had 6 takeaways in week 1, and quarterback Oak Hills quarterback Lincoln Schreiber, he has thrown 3 touchdowns or more in 4 of his last 7 starts, and wide receiver Cordell Ball, who was on the receiving end of 3 of those, has been on the receiving end of 9 of those touchdown passes in the last 7 weeks from Schreiber. Number 24, Hamilton, they're on the road against Colerain. Both teams looking to get their first win tonight. That should be a good one. Both teams need a win to get some confidence built. This is just, I mean, 2 teams that are just struggling on to get into the win column. Last year, Hamilton went 4-7. Obviously, Colerain's lost, I think, 27 of their last 28 ball games. So it's going to be, I mean, if you really need that win, it's going to be big for the team that pulls out in that one. Also in the top 25 matchups tonight, Kings. They are at number 18. Kings is at number 9, Winton Woods. Winton Woods lost a tough one last week, only giving up, only losing by 1 point, 13-12 to Springfield. The Winton Woods defense gave up just 42 yards rushing on 25 attempts by the Wildcats. And the Wildcats had a couple of players on that offensive line that have D1 scholarships. So that's a team you want to watch. Winton Woods, they are big in the trenches for sure. When we come back, we are going to talk with Dan Scholes, the head coach of the Oak Hills Highlanders, and get his take on tonight's game against number 11 Fairfield, right here on High School Football Tonight on Fox Sports 1360 and ESPN 1530.
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20: 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All right, joining us now is head coach Dan Scholes of the Oak Hills Highlanders. The Highlanders won week 1. They beat Edgewood, putting up a 49 spot on the board. And Dan's in his 5th year at Oak Hills, a second stint at Oak Hills, and a really good start to your season. And Dan, congratulations on the big win last week. Boy, you got some big performances out of your offense. I think we ought to start there. I mean, Lincoln Schreiber, 5 touchdowns passing and 1 through on the ground. Really got to be pleased with his play.
22: Absolutely. Lincoln's a great leader. You know, he's very level-headed, very competitive, and he just played fantastic. You know, he's been really throwing the ball around to the right people, making the right reads, and really distributing the ball. And it was really nice to see him tuck the ball and run it a few times as well. So he did. He played a really good game.
20: Yeah, you know, and I said in the first segment here today, he's had at least three touchdown passes four times in his last seven games. I don't know if there's a quarterback in the GMC that's playing any better than him, and that's since that started for him seven weeks ago. I mean, what a leader! I mean, just having a great year or great last year and a half, I should say.
22: Yeah, he's done a great job. He's a three-sport athlete. You know, he's used to winning, so hopefully that rubs off into football this year. You know, when he played on the Elite Eight basketball team, he played on the Elite Eight baseball team, so he's used to competing and winning and wanting to you know, do whatever he can to help his teammates get better. But the one thing about Lincoln is he's so level-headed. You know, he did all of that, and you'd think he'd walk off and be kind of giddy, and he could have thrown a couple interceptions, and he would walk off the exact same, just level-headed, very calm, cool, and collected. And he's just, everybody would love to have a quarterback with that mentality.
20: And your junior wide receiver, Cordell Ball, had six receptions for 134 yards and three touchdowns. Talk about getting the ball into his hands, because it looked like you were trying to do quite a bit of that against Edgewood.
22: Well, you know, he is so explosive, and he's a long receiver. He has really good hands. He runs really good routes. So he is in a situation where, he wants to make plays all the time. And probably if you talk to him, he'd probably say he should have had a couple more catches. So he is doing a great job. You know, he actually sprung a couple guys for some touchdowns on the other throws that Lincoln had with his blocking. So he's been doing a great job buying into what we're trying to do. And when he gets going, he's definitely a very good receiver for us.
20: And on the defensive side of the ball last week, one of your veteran players, a couple of them, Fletcher Kinkle and Miles Cunningham, they both had good games. Let's tell us a little bit about that side of the ball. What do you like about your defense?
22: We're learning how to play, and we have a lot of new starters on defense this year. Fletcher was hurt last year in the first game, so he was really fired up last week. And we kind of moved his position from outside to inside, and he's doing he did a great job of directing traffic. Miles started as a sophomore all the games last year, so he's back. That's a very good thing. So it's good to see the guys with some experience really stepping up for our team. To help the guys that don't have as much experience get accustomed to playing varsity football.
20: You know, this is your second year back at Oak Hills. How was the preseason different for you this year as compared to last year? The kids learning a new system, obviously, but how are things better, I guess, this preseason?
22: Well, the one thing, I don't know if it was better or worse. I just know this, that it was more comfortable for me and for them, because we weren't trying to learn each other. Now, I knew a lot of the kids since I stayed teaching in the district and had several of them at Bridgetown Middle School when I was teaching there. And then, of course, you know, when I coached with Andre at Princeton, you study the teams and you kind of know those guys from that time. But not having everyday, contact with them, it was much more comfortable for me to say, hey, I know this guy. You know, I figured out how to push buttons a little bit to get them to work harder, get them to do that, to encourage them. You know, knowing guys, you can kind of read body language. This guy needs to have a little bit more encouragement. This guy needs to be pushed a little harder. And that made it a little bit easier, as opposed to trying to figure out, although I knew them when they were in middle school, how do you push this kid to really get the most out of them in this workout and for this practice? I feel like I have a little bit better feel this off season than I did. And just being around all the time. And I think we're still a work in progress there as we get to know, different people as we go, and you get to know them a little bit better. So that's been fun to do, and that's always the challenge of being a coach, right? Pushing your kids to do some of the things that they may not want to do to help them get to where they want to be. So,
20: and we're talking with Dan Scholes, the head coach of the Oak Hills Highlanders, and they kick off GMC play tonight against Fairfield. Coach, let's go right into it. What can you tell us about Fairfield? What do you see from them on film and paper?
22: Well, I tell you what, they're really fast and big. Their receivers are very tall. Their running backs are fast. They have two talented running backs. They have very good receivers. Their quarterback, which was a transfer from Loveland, He's really putting the ball where he needs to be. I think their defense is playing really well. Their linebackers are flying around. They have a safety who's as talented as anybody around. So they're really a well-rounded team that just seems to be playing really fast. So that's something that we have to really be prepared for.
0: You know, when I look at the GMC conference, it seems like there's West, there's Princeton, there's East, but then the rest of the league looks like it's pretty much hard to tell who's going to pull out of there. I think the Highlanders have a real good shot this year of really making some headway in the standings. Tell us what you think about the league.
22: Well, I always think our conference is one of the best in the state, and I just know the talent that's around. You know, every week anybody can win and anybody can really play. And if your players don't come ready to play each week, then you could really end up on the wrong end of a lopsided score. So you really have to come ready to play. So I'd look at one game at a time. I don't really have anything studied by anybody else. I've just studied Fairfield, and we only have the one tape from them. So we're just kind of studying that and trying to get as much information on them as we can. So I hope that, you know, I just know our league is always good, and you see all the different things, all the different people getting accolades and all that stuff, and usually a lot of them are from the GMC. So our conference is really good. I would tell you the coaches in our conference are really good. You know, you can't go in and just say, hey, we're just going to go beat somebody because we're, you know, I'm not smarter than any of them, but, you know, we have to really work hard to make sure that we are sound, because they're so good, they're going to find your weaknesses. On every staff, they're going to find your weaknesses.
0: All right, I'm going to take you, before I let you go here, take you a little bit off of football, but being a dad, last week, right after we get you done with you, we're going to have your son, Kevin, who's the head coach now at Clinton Massey. Last week, you got to see and improve the scoreboard after your game. And tell me about being a dad, watching or trying to follow him in his first game as a head coach. Tell what was it like last Friday for you after the game and catching up with what he did?
22: Well, you know, his two brothers coached with me. I was able to convince Cooper to come over from Princeton to come with me, and I got my son out of the Army, and he's coaching with us here. So when our game was over, we started looking up his scores, and they were on a delay, and we were really pulling for him and just really nerve-wracking for him. You know, we got out of our game, and we were really hoping he was going to get one, and, you know, just kind of crestfallen when we heard the final score of 20-17. So he was really working hard at that. And, you know, and then we're just trying to talk. We talk every day and just about how, you know, what are you doing here? He gives me pointers. I try to help him a little bit. And so, you know, just trying to help him stay the course. And, you know, that's such a good program and has such great history. You know, he is really proud to be there, and I'm proud of him for being there and trying to do things his way.
0: That's awesome stuff. That's Dan Schultz, the head coach of the Oak Hills Highlanders. They take on the Fairfield Indians tonight, and we'll have more in the post-game show about this game as well. And Dan, as always, thank you for giving us your time, and best of luck tonight.
22: I appreciate all you guys do, and I thank you for what you do for high school football. And, you know, I just appreciate everything you guys are doing, and I appreciate you having me on.
0: There you go. Thanks, Dan. We always enjoy it. Right here on High School Football Tonight on Fox Sports 1360 and ESPN 1530.
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0: All right, we're moving right along here on High School Football Tonight, and joining us now is the head coach of the Clinton Massey Falcons, Kevin Scholes. He's in his first year as the coach, replacing the legendary Dan McSorley. And last week, the Falcons let one get away from them, a 2017 loss to Waynesville. But tonight, they got a big one against Coldwater, the Coldwater Cavaliers coming in to Clinton Massey and Clarksville. And that should be a good one. Before that, let's introduce Kevin. And Kevin, thanks for joining us tonight. How you doing out here?
8: I'm doing fantastic. I love this community and our this school and our team. It has been really, really fun to get in here and get to work in this fantastic place.
0: Hey, you know, let's talk a little bit about your journey of getting to Clarksville and Clinton Massey. You know, last year you were in Texas coaching. Tell us about your coaching, like your just how you got to this point here at Clinton Massey.
8: Sure. So, I mean, I grew up, in the Cincinnati area, and played for my dad, who was my head coach, and I went to college at Hanover College in Indiana, and graduated and taught and coached 2 years at Hamilton High School, and just kind of on a whim was decided, this Texas high school football thing is pretty cool. And, just moved down or shot my shot at a couple of openings down there and landed at a great place in Ridgepoint High School. And I spent all 7 years in Texas at that same school. And I loved every second of being there. In that time, I got married and had 2 kids. And, your priorities changed a little bit when that happens. And so it was time to come on home. And my family's from here. My wife's family is from Southwest Ohio as well. And so it just made sense for us to come back to Southwest Ohio. And she's from the Dayton area. And so I was talking to my dad about if I was going to move back, I'd want to end up in a place that's somewhere between Dayton and Cincinnati so we could get her family and my family. And, lo and behold, Clinton Massey opens up, and it's right here on 71 between Dayton and Cincinnati. And it couldn't have been in a more perfect location than what I had described. And it's a town that loves football. And it's a football town. It's a football community that has a great tradition and history here. And I couldn't be more blessed to have gotten this position and be in this place. And it's truly a blessing to have this unravel the way that it has to be here.
0: All right, let's talk a little bit about last week's game. You're up 17-0. I guess you have a lot of teachable moments after, giving up that lead. But tell us about how practice went this week. What were you guys concentrating on trying to take care of that didn't get taken care of in week one?
8: Sure. I mean, one of the biggest things was we had 16 guys make their first varsity football appearance for us. And, that's a big number. And those guys learned a lot about, what a Friday night is like and, staying in the fight and finishing the fight and not getting comfortable when things go our way a couple times. And we felt like we took our foot off the gas and we allowed a team with really good players to stick around, and those really good players made really good plays. And their coaches made some good adjustments to us, and they took away some things that we were counting on being able to do, and they ended up, good players make good plays on their side. And it's just a learning experience for us to finish those games and not relax when we get up because things are going our way. But we've had a great week of practice. Our kids have had great energy all week. Our senior leaders have been leading the right way, and we have really done a good job this week of kind of circling the wagons, and we're focused on us, and we're not going to let the distractions of last week, you know, that's last week, and we've been focused on playing the next one and us being the best version of us, regardless of, you know, what things went wrong last week or who's coming up down the pipe. We've been focused on us being the best version of us.
0: Let's talk a little bit, too, about, you know, Dan, when he was there, he ran that triple option, and that set up the passes in the red zone for the Massey. And but what have you changed schematically on offense that might be that the players might have had to adjust to?
8: Almost nothing.
0: Okay.
8: I was lucky enough to have Jeski Zantini, who's been the offensive coordinator here for the last 20-some years. He's still the offensive coordinator. And just like he had Coach McSorley's trust, he has 100% of my trust to run the offense. And, you know, the proof is in the pudding. He's a part of the history here as well in building the tradition in the program. And so I'm incredibly blessed to have Coach Zantini still on board and still running the offense the way that it has been run here very, very successfully for a long time.
0: We're talking with Kevin Schultz, the head coach of Clinton Massey Falcons, and they are hosting the Coldwater Cavaliers, the perennial powerhouse in small school football from Mercer County. And Kevin, having a team like this come in to play in Clarksville, talk about what it means to the community. Because I know this is the football community up there, very knowledgeable group of people. But tell us, how exciting is it to have somebody like Coldwater coming in and playing at Clinton Massey?
8: Sure. I mean, they are a great – there's a ton of respect, right? There's a ton of respect on both sides of this. And our tradition and their tradition that they obviously have, and there's a ton of respect that we kind of go about things in similar ways in terms of it's about being tough, it's about being disciplined, and it's about the team being together. And they have the same formula that we have. We might call different plays and have different schemes, but our community knows that they're a tough team, and they're a very, very disciplined, well-coached team, and there's a lot of respect for that. And we also don't shy away from the challenge of playing a team of that caliber. And we embrace the opportunity to go up against some of these top-tier teams that have tremendous histories and traditions like they do. And we embrace the challenge of trying to go and get that and take that head on.
0: All right. We'll take you. We talked to your dad in the first the segment before this one. And we was talking about how he was rooting for you, and your brothers were rooting for you on Friday. And after their game, they were looking and checking the scoreboard and waiting for your game to get finished over. But talk about your experience or your relationship with your dad and your brothers, because you're all football coaches now. Talk about what it's like in the Schultz family when they get together for big events and big holidays. Is it a lot of football talking in those times?
8: Oh, for sure. And my dad has been my hero for my entire life. I mean, I remember being in elementary school saying that when I grow up, I wanted to be a football coach because my dad was a football coach. I still call him multiple times a week. And whether it's about a schematic thing that I have a question about or a program thing or just to talk and say hi, he is my hero. And I'm lucky that I get to have that. And we have that kind of connection to be able to talk ball. But yeah, when we get our family together, regardless of the season, there's a lot of football being talked about. Which is fun. It's a lot of fun to have that connection with your family that are interested in the same things and kind of going about. We're experiencing similar challenges and going through on very similar calendars for our year that we operate on the same wavelength, and we get to talk about the different ways that we're going about it. And it's a lot of fun to have that family connection through the game of football.
0: There you go. That's Kevin Schultz, the head coach of the Clinton Massey Falcons. They take on the Coldwater Cavaliers tonight up there in Clarksville. And Kevin, thanks for joining us, and best of luck to you the rest of the way. And I'm sure we're going to catch up soon.
8: Yes, sir. Thank you.
20: All right. There we go. All right. When we come back on High School Football Tonight, we're going to talk with Milford head coach Tom Grippa right here on Fox Sports 1360 and ESPN 1530.
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20: Moving right along here on High School Football Tonight, and joining us now is Milford head coach Tom Grippa. His Eagles are out at Walnut Hills tonight to take on the Eagles after the Eagles versus the Eagles tonight, and in a good matchup and a matchup both teams looking for their first victory. And Tom, 10 years at Milford already. Boy, that seems to have gone by pretty fast. I mean, but you got a new stadium built, too.
29: Yeah, it has gone by fast. But we're proud of what we've accomplished here, Greg. I've got 2 league championships and a first ever 10-0 season. Mm-hmm. We won 11 games that year, and we had the first playoff win in school history in 2018 over Fairfield. And, you know, we've won playoff games, and We think good things are coming, so we're excited about our football program.
20: Yeah, you know, we were talking, I think it was last year, you're like, yeah, this is going to be a year of growing pains for me, but I'm real excited. My 7th, 8th, 9th grade classes, they're coming along, but it looked like there was some growing pains last week in that 35-0 loss to Harrison. You know, they always say teams get better from, they make their most improvements from week 1 to week 2, so how's practice been this week for you guys?
29: It's been good. It should have been, the score should have been 21. Well, we didn't score, but we had guys open for touchdowns. We just missed them our passes missed them. So, I mean, we got dominated. I mean, but at the same time, we saw improvement. Our defense played better. You know, we made them work. That's a really, really good team. I would be shocked if that team wouldn't win the ECC, the Harrison team. And they've had a really good run of it. I mean, they were in 23, they were 9-1. In 24, they were 9-1. Last year in 25, they were 7-3 after the regular season. Then they ended up beating Kings in the playoffs and ended up 9-4, and I think this team that we played, I think we had a tiger by the tail. I think they're really, really good. They have a senior quarterback. They had a lot of good players that were returning. So, but we played them on the freshman level and we beat them, and we our JV team lost, but we had some sophomores up, and we scored. We scored like 35 on them, I think, and lost. But that's a good football program out there in Harrison, and you know, they don't get affected like we do. We lose kids to Mahler.
20: Yeah,
29: you know, we lose kids to, we lost to running back to Anderson. Well, he's a Division I running back to Anderson. I mean, they don't have that problem out there. So they're keeping their kids, and we're trying to keep our kids, and so So our program knows is coming back. We're gonna be all right, Greg.
0: Yeah, yeah. Hey, Tom, I wanted to ask you something. 36 years in the being a head coach. What are some of the things that have changed the most in this is sort of a two-part question. What are the things that have made it easier for you as a coach, and some of the things that have made it more difficult over the 36 years you've been a head coach?
29: Well, I think the schemes have changed. When I first started, everybody was an I-formation team, mm-hmm. or they ran option football. Now, you know, everybody says they're a spread team, and I think that has changed. I know that we all had the same kind of run game principles and pass game principles, but that has changed, and I think it's been for the better. I think every team is good. I think that the quality of coaching in high school football in Ohio is really high, mm-hmm. and I know our league is high. I know the GCL is high, and the GMC quality of coaching is high, so it's just a hotbed of football, a lot of great coaches, great programs, and the thing that is which I think this is bad, Greg, is all the freaking recruiting. Kids yeah. leaving school, kids having no loyalty to the community program. I mean, we're playing with Milford kids, period. Mm-hmm. We don't have anybody from anywhere else. Yeah. You know, and we have opponents that we play where they have kids from all over. In Northern Kentucky, they have kids from Northern Kentucky. They have kids from inner city. They have kids from the, you know, opponents that they play. And I that's changed, and I don't think that's a good thing. And so you know what I'm talking about, right?
0: Yeah, yeah, absolutely. I think that's one of the worst things that I've seen in the last few years is the last, you know, there's a kid at St. North College Hill right now. Last year he was at West. The year before that he was at Moeller. So, I mean, I get you. I can't imagine being a coach in this day and age and having to deal with that all the time. I think that's one of the things for me. And then, you know, one of the other things that has been a positive that I've heard from coaches is the way huddles has allowed coaches to have more film on players, and that's been a good thing, I think.
29: I agree. I think huddle's been awesome, and we use it to teach. We use it to evaluate. We use it for recruiting. The kids use it, too, and they're really good at doing that. So that's been kind of a pleasant thing in football, high school football. And you know, with the now that the state of Ohio says that you can have, you can do NIL. I mean, geez, I'm really worried about that, Greg.
0: Yeah, I can hear you. Hey, we're talking with Tom Grimpa, the head coach of the Milford Eagles. They're taking on the Walnut Hills Eagles tonight at Walnut Hills in Mark Stadium. Tom, let's talk a little bit about this team. What do you know about Walnut Hills? What are you guys going to have to do to come out on top tonight?
29: Well, let me talk about Dominic Goodman first. He was a great player at Colerain. I was at LaSalle in my second year there, 2004, and he was the starting quarterback, and we lost 28-7, and they went on to win the state, and that was actually one of the closest games they played. he's really knows his football, so for him it's going to be about recruiting. You know, he's going to have to keep the kids that he has. He has a good quarterback. He has a really good wide receiver. You know, we don't want that kid going to Anderson. We want him to stay at Walnut Hills and give Walnut Hills a chance to have a successful football program. Because when I first went to Walnut, they were really good. They were a tough team to beat. I mean, they had a guy in the NFL. Mm-hmm. You know, I forget his name. He was a defensive lineman, and he was a stud. He was Defensive Player of the Year in the GCL. I'm sorry, in the ECC. And I remember when, in 2018, when, because I nominated Brian Stevens, who was a great player for me, for Defensive Player of the Year. And the other guy that was nominated was this defensive lineman from, maybe you can remember his name.
0: Javon Briggs? Braggs?
29: Yeah, Briggs.
0: Briggs, yeah.
29: Javon Briggs. And I said to the whole, everybody said, Brian Stevens is a really good football player, but Javon Briggs is better. So I'm taking Brian off the list, and, you know. So they've had great players. I mean, they just have to keep their kids, and their youth program is hard for them. You know, they were able to field a seventh and eighth grade team, which is a first. And they had a quarterback, Greg, in their eighth grade team that was really dynamic and good. I hope they keep him. But I wouldn't be shocked if he ends up at Withrow or Anderson or someplace like that, you know.
0: Yep.
29: Mahler maybe. You know. It's been hard.
0: Yep.
29: For us coaches and you know, kids. My sophomore class was a really good class, and a lot of linemen to Mahler.
0: Oh, goodness
29: gracious. You know, that's tough. Yep. You know, and so, you know, it's hard because it's your job. And when people are stealing like that, it's really hard. But on the positive part is most of the teams aren't doing that. It's just a few. Yeah, you and I both know what teams they are. And so I tell my kids all the time, we're just going to play with our kids, and we're going to just keep getting better and grinding it out, and we're going to get our share of wins. I can't wait to get going here because I think we're going to be pretty good. I start four seniors, so I'm a young team. And, you know, young teams get better and better, and I think by week seven, we're going to be a pretty good football team.
0: There you go. That's Tom Grippa, the head coach of the Milford Eagles. You can see him taking on Walnut Hills Eagles tonight. And, Tom, thanks, as always, for joining us. We appreciate it, and best of luck this evening, and we'll catch up down the road.
29: Thanks, Greg. I appreciate it.
0: All right, sounds good.
29: Bye.
0: All right, it's about time for some football. Tonight on WLWT, Blitz 5 is live at 11 with all the scores and highlights from across the area. Join Charlie Clifford and Jeremy May tonight at 11 on WLWT Channel 5. And it's time to send it over to the St. Xavier radio team with Ralph Nardini and Nick Nardini calling all the action as the number 6 Bombers head north to Huber Heights and take on the Wayne Warriors. And after the game, I'll be right back. Your high school football tonight will be right back here on Fox Sports 1360 and ESPN 1530. Safwan Alvi will join me, and we will have scores and interviews with coaches from around the tri-state until 11 p.m. And also, we are going to be live streaming. 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Last week, we only had a 6-minute show because of the lightning delays at St. Xavier. So, all right, here we go. Enjoy St. Xavier football. And again, high school football tonight will be back on the airwaves on Fox Sports 1360 and ESPN 1530 after the ball game.
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3: Good evening, ladies and gentlemen, and you're listening to St. Xavier Bomber football on Fox Sports 1360. I am Nick Nardini, joined with Ralph Nardini for the Week 2 matchup of the St. Xavier Bombers against the Warriors of Huber Heights Wayne. Dad, another beautiful night for football.
14: Yeah, you couldn't ask for a better night. It's just it's a lot like hopefully not like last week. It's sunny right now like it was. Hopefully it'll stay sunny and storm-free this week. But yeah, just another great night. It's Friday night football. It doesn't get any better than this. You know, it's going to start getting cool, which makes it even better, those crisp nights. But this is going to be a big night for the Bombers, because last week I think they looked like they just weren't quite ready. I mean, there were some things they need to work on, and I think we're going to find out tonight how well they did working on some of those inefficiencies that they had.
3: Absolutely. There's a lot of stuff to work on the first week, and that's part of the high school football season, is getting better from week to week to week. And they're going to have another tough challenge in this Wayne team. This is another really good, really athletic, really fast team.
14: Yes, and yeah, last week, I think offensively, I think they felt like they struggled a little bit. I mean, I looked at the stats that we got in the fan report from Coach Speck. And if you look at the rushing, I mean, Aiden Newdegate, he had 27 carries for 136 yards. The next highest was Aiden Graham at 6 carries, and then, you know, Miles Lins at 3. So, you know, Newdegate was the offensive runner, but he's also your quarterback. And I think today what we're going to see, possibly, is him trying to roll out a little bit more often and him trying to get a passing game going. Defensively, I don't know that we're going to see a total defense as good as Lakota West was last week. I mean, Wayne has got some fast guys. They've got a great defense. They run a 4-4-3, so they've got a good front where they kind of gap it in there. But I don't know that they've got the corners and safeties that Lakota West had.
3: That may be true, but they also return a number of guys from their team last year who lost to Middletown in the Region 2 final. So they have a bunch of experience as well on that team. To your point, trying to establish some sort of passing game, last week Newdegate did go 6 of 20 with 3 interceptions. So, again, a lot of improvement. To your point, short passes is what we would kind of expect. Get him comfortable, get him ready to go, and then, you know, start opening up in the running game and hopefully get some of his running backs some yardage as well.
14: And then I think defensively, too. Now, you know, say the Bomber defense last week had a lot of short fields with the interceptions and everything else, but still defensively they still need to kind of figure out, I think, up front, the front three really need to figure out where they want to go. And so I just think that's going to be, again, I think tonight's a key night for the Bombers, because I think they've made some adjustments. I think they've talked about where they want to be, and tonight is going to show, I think, how well they do changing things up.
3: Absolutely. I think that's one of the good things that the Bomber coach staff is able to do, is to identify things that they need to work on and how they work on it and how they get better at it. On the Bomber defensive side, you have a very good quarterback who is a run threat as well, but has one heck of an arm. You have fast guys in the backfield, and as far as receivers go, you have quick receivers who like to go vertical and over the middle just to try to open up space and be athletic in the field.
14: Yeah, and they love the, you know, I mean, if you look at the Wayne offense, you know, they only run the ball 31% of the time. Mm-hmm. And so they are a passing offense. And so I think it's going to be key to see how well the Bomber defense, you have to think they're going to have a lot of blitzing, they're going to run a lot of fire schemes where they get a couple backers coming in. So, but the key is with the offense, Wayne offense, their line is not that big, but they're quick.
1: Yep.
14: So if you're quick enough, you can punch off that linebacker while you still try to punch off a defensive lineman, and all you need to give your quarterback is a couple seconds. So it's going to be, you know, the quickness of their offensive line compared to the quickness of the backs who go in on a fire blitz. That's going to be the kind of the thing to watch tonight.
1: Yeah, it,

0: the linemen from getting outside to be able to block, if they don't keep the running backs from getting outside, it could be a long night for the Bombers.
1: Absolutely, absolutely. And so, you know, the going back to with the Bombers, you know, as far as the offense go on the Bombers, a lot of improvements still to make. A lot of things that they need to see quick. I think the Bombers need to be able to set themselves up with some confidence quick, either a long drive. They don't necessarily need to score, but they need to have at least a long sustained drive because they saw a lot of three and outs last week.
0: Yeah, they need to see, I mean, for their own, as you said, for their own confidence, they need to see two or three first downs the first drive.
1: Mm-hmm.
0: Again, whether they get a field goal, touchdown, don't score at all. If they get two or three first downs that first drive, if they know that they can move the ball, that is going to be the key to this Bomber offense tonight.
1: So, you know, we talked a whole bunch about what's going on in the field tonight, but what else do we have going on around St. X this coming week or this time, Dan?
0: Well, we got a lot of stuff going on right now. I mean, besides football here tonight, the water polo team's in action tonight, cross country's in action tonight, the soccer team's also in action tonight. So, a lot of things going on athletically. JV golf, JV football, freshman soccer tomorrow. And then a couple of big things. The shadow days start next week. So 8th grade boys who want to get a feel for the school, get a feel for a school day, those shadow days start tomorrow. They go all the way through into December. And so they fill up quick. So I would tell people, if you have sons who are in 8th grade thinking about St. X, sign up for a shadow day. Get them in to run through a day, go through classes, and see what it's like at St. X. I think we found over the years that that's really eye-opening for the kids, because I think they see how much other students enjoy coming to school as much as you can. And, you know, it's just a great selling point for the young men. So if your son's interested, get online and get a shadow day going. And I think next Friday, our first home game, is going to be the grade school tailgate. And so that's, I mean, I think last year we had 1,300 grade school kids who were there. So, again, some great things going on. If you go to our admissions page on our website, you'll find out about all these things, and it'll have links to get wherever you want to go to make some things happen.
1: Yeah, I've already signed up my oldest or my middle for the shadow day in a couple weeks, and we've signed up for the grade school tailgate. The kids love that. I mean, they had a whole bunch of time. They get to play around beforehand with some of their friends and then, you know, get into the game and see some high school football. So both experiences are great. You know, Chris is going to be, you know, he's going to St. X, and we know that. He knows that, and he's decided that, but still, the shadow day is a great experience still for him to get there and understand what the school's about, so he knows going into it, even though he's decided already.
0: Yeah, it just gives him a chance. You know, I always tell parents, you know, have your sons do whatever they can at the school, whether it's camps, whether it's, you know, the tailgate, if they're in eighth grade, the shadow days. Have them do it. Even if they think they're decided to come, have them do it, because it really does then just kind of in the student's mind, you know, help them decide, yeah, this really is what I want to do. We're actually sitting here, folks. We're trying. It looked like they were going to start doing the anthem here, but I'm not sure what's going on. So we may have to cut quick when they do that. You know, you talk about the game tonight, and, you know, it's funny. I was talking to some folks this week, different folks, and they were talking about, you know, oh, X lost last week, so they, you know, one loss down, so what's the season look like? And I just laughed. I said, first of all, Coach Speck sees that loss as a way to learn. And, you know, this team will get better every week.
1: Yep.
0: Even though they'll have, I'm sure, a couple more losses, they're still going to get better every week. And, again, it's getting yourself ready for that playoff competition. And that's what Coach Speck and his group are really, really good at, in my opinion.
1: Yeah, absolutely. That's always the goal, is that they structure the season to play as best competition as they can, so they can get better each week, so they can get to that second season that he likes to call it, and be ready to go and be as best as they can be at that point in time.
0: And you're right, that's what he calls it, the second season.

0: season. It's okay. We're starting off 0-0, and now we just start playing.
1: So
0: I see the referees have come out onto the field. I've not seen either of the teams. I see the Wayne team down there getting ready to come on the field. I don't see the Bombers anywhere yet. We've got about 5 minutes till the start of the game. And as I said, we've not done the national anthem yet.
1: But you know, going back again to tonight's game, you've got a Wayne offense that has a lot of experience on it themselves. They got a lot of upperclassmen in the skill positions. Graham, their quarterback, he's a junior, but he has one heck of an arm. He can throw the ball downfield 50-plus yards and not bat an eye. Shabazz, their running back, is a senior. You got a couple seniors at receiver, too. That bodes well, typically, for an offense to have that kind of experience and senior leadership on there to have confidence in and of themselves. And it's going to pose a decent risk or task for the Bomber defense.
0: Yeah, when all your, three or four receivers are seniors, you've got a senior running back, as you said, another junior out there as a wide out. It really does. It's you've got experience for a junior quarterback who's coming in. He's got people he feels like he can, throw the ball to, and they'll lead him as a quarterback, the junior quarterback, and that's always good for a team to have that senior leadership.
1: As we stand, folks, the Bombers are starting to come and get ready to take the field. They are in their white jerseys with blue bottoms. The Bomb Squad is out there with their flags, and they're about ready to take the field. As you said, Wayne is sitting there ready. They're ready at their tunnel, ready to go. So both the teams are kind of itching to move, and the Bombers do take the field. And Wes is impatiently waiting to take the field as well. So both these teams are ready to go tonight and ready to rock and roll. So at this point, we will go ahead and take a break. 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
1: Welcome back to St. Xavier Bomber Football on Fox Sports 1360 WSAI. The teams have taken the field, and we are about ready to go ahead and do the national anthem. Wayne's marching band is out, and they will begin playing here in just a moment.

0: All right, welcome back. The wing has just finished the national anthem. They have fired off their small cannon. Did not realize they had that. That's awesome. Always love a little cannon. So I did not see the coin toss. Did you?
1: I did. I saw the coin toss, and Wayne won and deferred to the second half. So the Bombers will get the ball first. As we talked about before, Nick, I think it's important that the Bombers have an offensive drive. And again, yeah, the points would be great, but they need to have a drive. They need a couple first downs. They need to move the ball, because I think that if they can build that confidence offensively, the defense will, I mean, they'll follow in suit. This defense is really ready to make a stand, to make some stops tonight. So I think if the offense can get on track, that just helps that defense, because they're not on the field as much. And all of a sudden, they just, that momentum for offense is going to shift into the defense when they're out there.
0: Absolutely. Three and outs really kill a defense. It just, pure exhaustion happens after a couple quarters, but it's a mindset thing, too, to your point. So,
1: the first quarter kickoff is brought to you by RDI. At RDI, it's our people, your team. 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RDI, it's our people and your team. So the Wayne kick team is coming onto the field. The Bombers are still in their huddle, ready to come out. The returners, I believe, are Aiden Graham and
0: Graham Uran.
1: They'll both be deep. Uran and Graham will both be deep. It was funny because last week Lakota West kept kicking the ball shorter and shorter. I mean, and they were doing it on purpose.
0: Yes.
1: But I think their longest kick went to about the Bomber 30-yard line. I think by the time they were done, they were about at the 40 when they were kicking.
0: It was very close to that. So Graham Uran's going to be set up on his 5-yard line. The Wayne kickoff team is kicking off from the, I believe, east end zone. So left to right from their 35 from the far hash. And here we go. It is a decently long kick. Comes in, bounces around the 10. Graham gets it. He has some running room up the middle, straight up ahead. He is past the 30, past the 35, and he is taken down as he crosses the 35-yard line.
1: Yeah, it looks like they're going to mark that ball right around the 37-yard line. So it'll be first and 10 Bombers. They'll take over on their own 37. Again, nice field position to start the start their first drive. Be interesting to see here, Nick, what they come out and do.
0: So the Bombers do come out. You have Newdegate and Graham in the backfield. Newdegate in the gun with Graham to his left. Two receivers to the near side. Ball's on the far hash. Von Holly by himself along the numbers on the far side. Fakes a handoff, drops back, has a screen open, but he is hit in the backfield for a loss.
1: That's going to be about a 5-yard loss, 4 or 5-yard loss. See where they mark it. They're going to mark it at about the 33, so it'll be 4-yard loss. Great job by Wayne that time. The defense, they felt that screen coming. They had one of their down linemen just stayed back at the line of scrimmage, and he just came up and made the tackle. So that's going to bring up a 2nd and 14.
0: Bombers come out, same formation. McDonald and Cole out to the far side. Von Holly to the near side. Newdegate and Graham in the backfield. Newdegate keeps the ball, tries to get up straight up the gut, and is taken down after a very short gain.
1: Yeah, it's going to be a pickup of one. Mark that ball to 34. So that's going to bring up a 3rd down and 13. So we talked about this Bomber offense needing to do something. So we'll see what they can do on a 3rd and 13. This isn't typically a play you have in your playbook.
0: That's a tough one. Bombers come out, two receivers to the far side, McDonald and Linz. You have Von Holly to the near side, and then Newdegate and Graham in the backfield. Sends Graham in motion, fakes the handoff, takes a draw. He has some running room, gets hit around the 40, falls forward short of the first down.
1: He's going to get out to about the 42-yard line, but that's going to be about 5 yards short. So it's going to bring up a 4th and 5 for the Bombers, and they're going to bring their punt team out.
0: And the punt. And out the punt is number 48, Tucker Wall. He had a couple good ones last week. They had a couple miscues as well, though, so we'll see how the Bomber special teams do. So the snap is back and good. Punt is up. Nice high spiral punt. Looks like it's going to come down around the 25. Catches it easy. Has some room to run. Tries to cut back across the field. He's running directly across the field. Still making guys miss. Presses the 40. Gets knocked out of bounds right around the 45-yard line.
1: Nice return. He ran that, caught that ball, as you said, Nick, just outside the 20 on the near side here, and he ran all the way around the other side. He gets the ball all the way out to his own 45-yard line. So first and 10, Twain from their own 45. 9:43 to go in the first quarter. No score yet.
0: So the Bomber defense is out and ready to go. The defensive line is missing a piece from last week. Fassbender was injured last week, and he's out still. So the Wayne comes through shooters, bunch to the near side, sends the running back in motion to the near side. So they have four out here. Looks for the quick screen to the running back. He has some room to run. He is past the 50, and he is just brought down quickly by one of the linebackers.
1: Yeah, they'll mark that ball at the looks like the Bomber 48-yard line. So pickup of about 8, bring up second and 2.
0: Wayne comes quick back up to the line of scrimmage. Empty set. They have three receivers to the far side, to the near. Quarterback Graham is by himself in the backfield. Takes a snap. Looks to his right. Doesn't have any room. He's running. He's looking deep across the field. Has a man open and just overthrew him.
1: Yeah, I was going to say this Wayne team, they came out really quick. They ended up with four receivers. That first play, four receivers on the near side here. And the Bombers only had three, so that quick screen, there was no problem with him picking up yardage because it was a four-on-three mismatch. So the Bombers are going to have to make some quick adjustments here. I'm sure they didn't see that play coming.
0: Yeah, so Wayne does not huddle. They come up to the line. Graham gives his lineman a couple of directions, but they come with an empty set again. Three receivers to the far side of the field. Sends a man in motion. Does a little quick bubble screen to him, and he gets hit at the line of scrimmage and is driven back.
1: Yeah, he's going to get back to the line of scrimmage and mark that ball at the 48-yard line of the Bombers, so it's going to bring up a fourth down and 3.
0: And that was just a play to kind of get one of the receivers the ball in the backfield and let him use his speed and athleticism to get out in the open.
1: That's exactly. I mean, he was open. He got the ball, but the Bomber defense closed very quickly. Because, again, all they needed was 3.5 yards to get the first down, but they'll be punting.
0: So the snap is a little low. Wayne punter hits it high, floating end-over-end kick towards the sideline, and it goes out of bounds somewhere inside the 20-yard line.
1: Let's see. He's going to mark it up at the...
0: Maybe not.
1: He's going to mark it at the Bomber 22. So the Bombers will take over first and 10 at their own 22-yard line. This just in, the real estate market is finally shifting, and now more than ever, it's important to have an expert agent on your side. The Lyle team at eXp Realty, Cincinnati's premier real estate team, knows the field, hot neighborhoods, market trends, and the best deals in town. Give Nick Lyle, class of 2000, and his wife Katie a call at 513-349-3777 or follow them on social media.
0: Bombers come out again with two receivers to the near side, one to the far. Newdegate takes the snap and gun, gives it to Graham, who runs up the middle for a few yards before he is hit hard by the Wayne defense.
1: It looks like they'll mark that ball at the Bomber 24-yard line, so 2-yard pickup, bring up second and 8. Again, 8 minutes and 10 seconds to go in the first quarter. No score yet, as this is just it's the Bombers' second series.
0: Bombers come out with a... two receivers to each side. Ethan Cole as a tight end to the left as well. Empty backfield. Sends a man in motion. And does a quick pitch to get Lenz out to the outside. Tries to make a move. Hits the guy. Runs over a player and gets knocked down near the 30-yard line.
1: Yeah, he's going to get up all the way up to the 29-yard line. So nice pickup of about 5. It's going to bring up a second down at about 3.
0: Little jet sweep there to try to get the... just to get to the outside again, let let the players use their speed and athleticism to try to make plays.
1: Again, Wayne did a great job of closing. It looked like Linz was going to have some running room, but they closed down quickly.
0: Bombers again, four receiver set, two to each side. Linz and Newdegate in the backfield. Fakes the handoff, drops back, rolls out to his right, has a man in his face, has McDonald open over the field, complete, runs, keeps running, and he gets hit, but he crosses the 40-yard line, and that is going to be a first down, Bombers.
1: Yeah, they're going to mark that ball. Take that all the way out to the Bomber 43, so it'll be first and 10 Bombers on their own 43. Nick, they're coming right up the line.
0: Bombers are coming out quick as well. Newdegate and Linz in the backfield. Fakes the handoff to Linz. Looks deep. Has the man down the sideline. It is caught. He is down inside the 15, 10, 5, and that is going to be a touchdown, Bombers. And that was Logan Von Holly on the down the sideline on a fade route and just beat his man and was able to bring it in. A good pass by Newdegate as well for that touchdown.
1: And Newdegate saw it right away. I mean, he just blew right past. I'd love to see the replay on that. The corner just got out of sync. I don't know if he turned the wrong way, but Von Holly got past him. Newdegate saw it right away and just threw that ball and let Von Holly run to it.
0: Back to kick is Owen Davidson. Snap is down, hold is good, and that is up, and that'll make it 7-0 with 6:53 to go in the first quarter. Bombers over Wayne. We'll take a quick break. 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
0: Welcome back to St. Xavier Bomber Football on Fox Sports 1360. The Bombers on their second drive drove down the field for a pass from Newdegate to Von Holly to make it a 7-0 lead with 6:53 to go in the first quarter.
1: Nick, we got a new first email tonight. Janet Weber listening tonight, plugged in, says things are sounding good. I know Chef Eric is listening tonight. He's on the mend. He said he's doing well, and we can't wait to have him back. That's for sure. Kind of miss him. Of course, got Kathy King listening tonight. Texted in. Good luck, Ralph and Nick. Go Bombers. She heard the touchdown. She said, "Great start. Go Bombers. Keep it going." We hope so, Kathy. This team needs a little shot in the arm, and that was a good one.
0: Owen Davidson sends a nice, high, long kick back in the back of the end zone.
1: Out of the end zone. Now, that's exactly what you hope your kicker can do, because then you don't have to worry about the speed of this team, because that's a problem. We saw it on the punt return, the speed of this team. And so if he can kick in the end zone on those types of plays, you take that away, you nullify that.
0: Absolutely. So Wayne comes out for their second drive of the night. Again, they come out with an empty set. They have three receivers to the far side of the field, two to the near. The ball's right down the middle of the 20-yard line. Graham in the backfield in the gun. Takes the snap, looks to his right, doesn't have anything, brings it down, looks to run, but he is taken down by the linebacker, Chuck Googans, before he is able to get back to the line of scrimmage.
1: I tell you, that was a great job by Googans, because that quarterback, Graham's, he's fast. I mean, he's got some speed. Googans closed, he got his arms around him. It was like, you know, a bear hugging a cub. It really is. I mean, Googans is just, he's big. So that's going to be a loss of about, that's going to be a loss. I'll call it six, bring up second and 16.
0: Wayne again comes in, no receiver or no back in the backfield. Looks quick to his left for out route, hits it. Receiver has some room down the sideline. He is driven out of bounds, just a little shy of the 30-yard line.
1: Yeah, they're going to mark that ball, I think, at the Wayne 27. So that's going to bring up a third down and three. And the Bombers seem to have gone, again, I'm sure it's not, but it looks like a cover two, because they are going – you know, empty backfield. It looked like cover two, and the backer, the safety on that side, just didn't make it up quick enough to stop that.
0: Sends a man in motion to the near side. Rolls out to the right, where he has two receivers still. Looks back over the middle and just overthrew his receiver, who was open in space.
1: Well, but the one thing you tell your quarterback to never do is throw across your body. He did that to the middle of the field. If he'd have threw that just a little bit further, I'm not sure which defensive back the Bombers had back there, but that was going to be a pick six. So that's going to bring up fourth and three. Wayne will bring out their punt team. Nick, that snap the last time was almost grass level. I got to think they might be coming after this.
0: Bomber does look like they're coming, and they bring some pressure. They have someone up the middle who just misses it, but it is a high wobbly kick. Comes down, he tries to get it. It hits off of him, and there's a flag on the field. Looks like there might be some interference.
1: Yeah, absolutely. You got to give him a halo. He's got to have enough room to catch it. You can't be hit him as he's catching the ball. So that's going to be a that's going to be a penalty on Wayne. He just got, I mean, I think that was Uran who was running up to catch that punt. And, you know, he's running forward. He's got the right to run forward and catch the ball at the same time.
0: Although I think in films they might tell him to either, I didn't see a fair catch call, or they might just tell him to leave that alone, because there was quite a few red jerseys around him when he was trying to catch that.
1: The Bombers are brought to you by the Skyline of the Bombers, the Finneytown Skyline on Winton Road. The Finneytown Skyline has wonderful food and tremendous service. They cater many of our events in St. X and do a fantastic job. Please visit our friends at the Skyline of the Bombers, the Finneytown Skyline on Winton Road, only minutes from St. X. In fact, we had our lunch there today.
0: Nice. Bombers come out. Four receiver set, two to each side, with Mudigate and Graham in the backfield on the 40-yard line. Fakes a handoff to Graham, throws a quick bubble pass out to the near side. Lins gets some room to run, but he is taken down just before the 35-yard line.
1: He'll mark that ball at the Wayne 36, so that's going to be a pickup of four, bring up second and six. Again, 5:33 to go in the first quarter. The Bombers with a 7-0 lead. It'll be second down and six from the Wayne 36-yard line.
0: Bombers bring in a tight end, so they have two receivers and a tight end to the right. Von Holly by himself to the near side. Quick pitch out to Graham to the right. He's trying to make some room. Tries to stiff arm a guy. He's still on his feet, but he is taken down before the line of scrimmage.
1: Yeah, that's going to be a loss of one. They're going to mark that back at the 37. So that's going to bring up a third and seven for the Bombers. Again, it's going to be hard to get outside on this team. We saw that on the that quick screen they did to Lins. Looked like he'd have room to run, and they closed it in. They're really, really good so far at keeping contained, which is exactly what they did that time to Graham.
0: Bombers come out, two receivers to the right. Von Holly all the way to the numbers on the near side. Ball on the far hash. Send Graham in motion. Looks down the sideline. Throws it out of bounds.
1: Almost looked like there was a mix-up on routes that time, because he was throwing the ball really close to the 20-yard line, and there wasn't anybody there.
0: No.
1: So brings up a fourth down and seven for the Bombers from the Wayne 37. Looks like they're going to go for it.
0: So the Bomber offense is staying out on the field.
1: Again, 4:30 to go in the first quarter. Bombers with a 7-0 lead, fourth down and seven.
0: Bombers come out, three receivers to the near side of the field. Von Holly by himself, out by the numbers. Mudigate and Graham in the shotgun. Looks like some pressure might be coming from Wayne. Mudigate has time. Nice pass to the outside for Von Holly, but he drops it.
1: He caught it, went to the ground. It bounced up off his chest, but at that point his arm was out of bounds, so it was incomplete. So Wayne will take over on downs. They will take over first and 10 at their own 37-yard line. And again, Wayne comes right out. They don't waste any time at all.
0: No, and they come out this time in a four receiver set, two to each side. Ball's on the far hash in a pistol formation. You got Graham and the running back behind him. Sends a man in motion. Option up the middle. Running back has some room, makes some guys miss, and gets brought down around the 45-yard line.
1: Yeah, that's going to be a pickup of eight. Going to bring up a second and two, Wayne, from their own 45. And that was a put the man in motion and then just handed up to the back. He went right up the middle.
0: So same formation, two receivers each side, pistol in the backfield. Graham calls for the ball, looks left, brings it down for a draw, but he is wrapped up quickly, gets a couple extra yards, and he may be close to a first down.
1: That's going to be very close. It's going to depend on where they're going to give it to him. They're going to mark that ball at the 47-yard line. So that'll be a first and 10, Wayne. Ball at their own 47, 3:45 to go in the first quarter. Again, the Bombers with a 7-0 lead.
0: Good job by Graham to muscle out those couple yards because he was hit at the line of scrimmage. Again, Wayne, same formation. Graham and Shabazz in the backfield. Sends a man in motion. Keeps the ball this time and runs. Graham runs up the middle where he is met by a slew of Bombers.
1: Good job by the Bombers that time. It'll still be a two-yard pickup. Bring up second and 8, Wayne, from their own 49. But good job by the Bombers that time of closing.
0: So they're definitely setting up an option with that play set when they're in the pistol because he's given it to the running back up the middle. He has kept it that time, and they have the man in motion going out to the far side of the field.
1: Yeah, you could see a pitch to him at some point in time.
0: So the Wayne comes out, five receiver set, empty backfield, three to the near side, drops back, looks left, throws over the middle of the field for a completion. He catches the ball inside the 40 and gets knocked down after the inside the 35.
1: Yeah, they're going to mark that ball at the 32, Bomber 32. So it's going to be first and 10, Wayne, from the Bomber 32. They're going to go right up the line of scrimmage.
0: Same set. Two receivers to the far side, three to the near. Ball in the middle, in between the hashes. Graham in the backfield. Sends a man in motion. Fakes the handoff, brings it down, goes up the middle, and gets taken down by the Bombers in the backfield.
1: That's going to be a loss of one. They're going to mark that back at the 33-yard line. So bring up a second and 11. Again, that was the quarterback keeper. He faked the handoff and kept the ball himself. But a loss of one. So second and 11. Wayne, ball on the Bomber 33-yard line. 2 minutes to go in the first quarter.
0: Again, Wayne did not huddle up there. Still same receiver set, same formation. Ball right in the middle of the field. Graham calls for the ball, drops back, looking to his right, throws over the middle again for a completion. This time caught inside the 25, and he's knocked down as he crosses the 20-yard line.
1: And both those completions so far in this drive, Nick, have been slants over the middle. This one came right to left. The other one was left to right. They're doing a great job of just getting that. It's a smaller receiver, but he's getting right into the middle of the field.
0: Wayne comes back out. Three receivers to the left this time. He rolls to his left, finds a man again. The setup along the hash, and he is trying to push forward, but doesn't get much yardage after the catch, but he made a decent gain, tackled just outside the 10-yard line.
1: Yeah, it looks like they're going to mark it at about the 12-yard line, so that's going to be a pickup of 7, bring up 2nd and 3. And again, they're finding a spot right in the middle of the field. They're about 7 to 10 yards in the middle of the field, and it's just wide open for them.
0: Wayne comes out, gives the ball to Shabazz up the middle, but he is met by a couple Bombers, and he's taken down right at the line of scrimmage.
1: Yeah, I think they're going to give him one. They're going to mark it at the 11, the Bomber 11. Still going to bring up a third down and 2.
0: Play clock is at, or game clock is at 50 seconds to go in the first quarter. Again, Bombers are up 7. Wayne has slowed down this time while they're waiting for the play call, giving the Bomber defense a little bit of a rest. But they come out with two receivers to each side. You have Graham and Shabazz in the backfield. In the gun. Shabazz to his right. Sends a man in motion to the near side. Looks to his right. Brings it down. Tries to roll out. And he gets hit hard on the back side. And he goes down for a big loss.
1: That was Graham Uran who came in and made that sack. He came off the edge. Must have been a safety blitz. He came off that edge. He came off fast and untouched. That's going to be a loss all the way back to about the Bomber 19-yard line. 21-yard line.
0: And yeah. With that, they will let the clock run out on the first quarter. Again, it is Bomber 7, Wayne 0 after the first quarter. 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
8: Welcome back to St. Xavier Bomber Football on Fox Sports 1360. As the second quarter starts, Wayne attempts about 40-yard field goal. He had enough distance, but just missed it to give the Bombers field position at the 20-yard line to start this second quarter.
1: The Bombers will take over first and 10 on their own 20 as they come out the second play of the second quarter. Again, they have a 7-0 lead right now. And
8: knee pads.
1: One of the wide receivers has to go off the field for the Bombers because his knee pads are up over his knees. I know what Coach Becht is going to say right now, and I know what he's thinking. And that kind of stuff just drives him absolutely batty.
8: So the Bombers come out. Two receivers to the near side, one Von Holly by himself to the far side. Newdegate and Lenz in the backfield. Newdegate fakes the handoff to Lenz, goes up the middle, takes a guy about 5 yards past.
1: I was going to say, he drug him 5 yards. He ends up getting a pickup of about 8. Actually, a pickup of 9. Going to bring up 2nd and 1 from the Bomber 29. Yeah, he dragged him at least 5 yards.
8: So Bombers come out, same formation, 2 to the near side, ball in the far hash, Von Holly by himself outside the numbers, Lenz and Newdegate in the backfield. Newdegate calls for the ball. This time hands it off to Lynn, who finds a little alley up the middle, makes a couple guys miss, and is knocked down as he crosses the 35-yard line.
1: Yeah, they're going to mark that ball at the Bomber 36, so nice pickup, 7 yards by Lynn's that time. So it'll be 1st and 10 Bombers from their own 36-yard line. 11 minutes to go in the second quarter. The Bombers was a 7-0 lead, and you can almost feel the confidence of this offense. They're still not there, you can tell, but they definitely feel and look a lot more confident.
8: Bombers rush up to the line. Newdegate under center. Gives a handoff to Lenz off to the left side. Makes a man miss, but is hit quickly after he gets back to the line of scrimmage.
1: Yeah, I think they're going to give him about a yard. They'll mark that ball at the 37, so it'll bring up a 2nd and 9 Bombers from their own 37.
8: Bombers trying to catch them off guard, Wayne off guard a little bit with that hustle to the line and quick snap. Did not work very well. Bombers come out, 2 receivers to the near side. Again, Von Holly by himself on the far, Newdegate and Lenz in the backfield. Newdegate fakes the handoff to Lenz, keeps it up the middle. This time he is taken down as he reaches the 40-yard line for a short gain.
1: So a 3-yard pickup by Newdegate that time. Going to bring up a 3rd down and 6 for the Bombers from their own 40. 9:53 to go in the second quarter. Again, 3rd down and 6 Bombers from their own 40. They have a 7-0 lead.
8: Bombers come out empty backfield this time. 3 receivers to the near side. 2 to the far. Ball on the far hash. Newdegate back in the gun. Scanning the field. Takes the snap. Drops back. Keeps it. Brings it down for a draw. He has plenty of room to run. He crosses the 50-yard line. He is taken out.
0: once he and comes down around the 45 yard line.
1: Nice job by Newdegate. That was it was like a delayed draw. He took a step and a half back, and then he just went right up the middle. Had a couple lanes there to run. As you say, gets all the way up to the Wayne 45 yard line, where it'll be first and 10 Bombers.
0: So Bombers come out, two receivers near, Newdegate and Graham in the backfield. Von Holly by himself on the far side of the field, sends Graham in motion. There's a lot of movement, and the
1: guard on the left side pulled before the snap. Actually, he pulled, Graham pulled, everybody was pulling.
0: Everybody was moving.
1: Yeah, we had everybody in motion.
0: there was a mix-up on the snap count on that one.
1: That takes ball back to the 50-yard line, so it'll be a midfield. It'll bring up a first and 15 for the Bombers.
0: So Bombers come out, again, in their favorite formation so far. Three receiver set, two to the near side, one to the far. Graham and Newdegate in the backfield. Fakes the handoff to Graham. Newdegate keeps it. Goes off the left side this time. Is able to get a few more yards. And his decent run and gets back across the 45-yard line.
1: Yeah, that's a pickup of seven. They're going to mark that ball at the Wayne 43-yard line. So seven-yard pickup now makes it second down and eight. So nice job by Newdegate to pick up some extra yards that time and really, really help on his second down after that five-yard penalty.
0: Bombers come out now with three receivers to the near side. Von Holly by himself to the far. Newdegate and Graham in the backfield in the gun. Newdegate calls for it, fakes the handoff to Graham, goes off to the left side again, has some room to run, gets across the 35-yard line, but there is a flag on the field.
1: I think we're going to have a hold. It would be right around where an offensive lineman and a defensive lineman were on the ground. So okay. Nice run would have been a first down instead. That'll bring the ball back to, see where they're going to mark that. They're going to mark that back at the Bomber 48-yard line. So that's going to bring up a second down and 17 for the Bombers.
0: So Bombers come out of the huddle. Empty backfield. Three receivers to the near side. Ball in the far hash with Von Holly again by himself outside the numbers. Or two receivers, I'm sorry, out to the far side. Newdegate looks to the right, brings it back down, tries to go up the middle, moves the pile forward, and crosses the 50-yard line before he's taken down.
1: Yeah, they're going to mark that ball at the Wayne 48, so nice pickup that time. Just based on what everything clogged in the middle like it was. But again, going to bring up a third down and about 13 for the Bombers from the Wayne 48-yard line. 7 minutes to go in the second quarter. Again, the Bombers still have a 7-0 lead.
0: Bombers come out, empty backfield, three receivers along with a tight end to the near side. Von Holly by himself outside the numbers on the far side. Ball on the far hash as well. Newdegate takes the snap, looks downfield, finds Graham over the middle, completion, catches it on the 30, makes his way past the 25. And it's not brought down until the 22?
1: Looks like the 22. So nice. That was a big play for the Bombers. So first and 10 Bombers from the Wayne 22, and they just got an offsides or encroachment.
0: Run up to the line of scrimmage, and they get Wayne to jump offsides. So that's going to be a five-yard penalty. First down, first and five at the Wayne 17-yard line. 6:25 to go. Bombers up 7-0, and they're knocking on the door. Bombers come out through receivers to the near side. Von Holly by himself outside the numbers to the far. Graham and Newdegate in the backfield. Newdegate fakes the handoff to Graham, takes it up the middle, has some room to run, gets tripped up, but not before he gets a first down.
1: Yeah, they'll mark that ball at the 10-yard line, so it will be first and goal, Bombers. From the Wayne 10-yard line. 5:55 to go in the second quarter. Bombers up 7-0, and they're threatening to go up another touchdown here.
0: Bombers come out again. Two receivers to the right, one to the left. Lynn's in Newdegate in the backfield with a tight end to the right. Brings it down, fakes the pass, goes up the middle, Newdegate, and he is brought down just shy of the goal line.
1: I mean, he looks like he's at the half-yard line. I mean, they're not even going to mark it, I don't think, at the one. That's going to be inside the one. That ball, I don't know how it's not touching the goal line. That's how close they've got it set. So it's going to be second and goal from a football length away.
0: Bombers bring in, looks to be maybe an extra heavy lineman. Checking in. So Newdegate in the backfield with the extra lineman in front of him with Lyons to his left. Newdegate takes the ball off the left side and walks into the end zone for a Bomber touchdown.
1: So with 4:43 to go in the second quarter, the Bombers get their second touchdown of the night. Right now go up 13-0 as they'll bring in the PAT team.
0: So nice runs by Newdegate that drive. A couple hard ones, a couple ones where he found some room and was able to get some yardage for a Bomber 80-yard touchdown drive. Owen Davidson back for the kick. Thomas George for the hold. Snap is back. Hold is down. Kick is up and good. So with that, Bombers take a 14-0 lead. It is 4:43 to go in the first half. 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
0: Welcome back to St. Xavier Bomber Football on Fox Sports 1360. With 4:43 to go in the first half, the Bombers are leading Wayne by a score of 14-0. We just had a scoring drive by the Bomber offense of 80 yards, ending in a Aiden Newdegate touchdown run from the one-inch line. So the Bombers come out for the kickoff at the 40-yard line, going towards the west end zone. Owen Davidson back for the kick. Owen Davidson takes a high, long kick. This time it's going to go down inside the end zone.
1: But they're going to have to re-kick because there's a penalty over here on the near side. I think one of the Bombers was offsides, across the line before the kick.
0: I don't know. The far side picked it up, and the Bomber defense is already out on the field.
1: Well, the referee on this side still has his flag in his hand. Looks like they're going to talk about something.
0: So
1: it might be on Wayne.
0: That's what I'm
1: talking
0: thinking.
1: To Coach Specht.
0: Offsides on Wayne. I don't know.
1: Wow.
0: Or encroachment on Wayne. I don't know how that happens.
1: Yeah, I don't know. Maybe somebody stepped over the 50 before the kick. I didn't see it, but then again, I wasn't looking.
0: So that'll push Wayne back 5 yards. They'll have first and 10 on their 15-yard line with 4:43 to go in this first half.
1: That'll drive a coach nuts.
0: So Wayne comes out, 5-receiver set, empty backfield, ball right in the middle of the field, 3 receivers to the near side, 2 to the far. Graham calls for it, looks to his right, has a man at the 20-yard line, catches the ball, makes one Bomber almost miss, but gets a good chunk of yards off of that reception.
1: Yeah, they're going to mark that ball at the Wayne 22-yard line, so that's going to be a 7-yard pickup.
0: Wayne comes right back out to the line. Again, same formation as before. Graham looking in the backfield. Looks to his left this time. Rolls out. Has some pressure up the middle. Has some room to run, but holds on to it. Throws it deep down the field to his receiver. Catches it at the 40-yard line. He gets pushed out of bounds inside the Bomber 30.
1: He just got behind the defensive back. Great pass by Graham that time. They're going to mark that ball all the way down at the Bomber 29-yard line, where it'll be first and 10.
0: Wayne comes out,
8: Three receivers to the far side. Graham under pressure again. Makes a couple guys miss and gets the ball out for another completion.
1: That was just a quick pass. Just a slight slant. I mean, he didn't go 3 yards through that slant. They're right up the line of scrimmage, second and four.
8: Same formation. Graham in the backfield, scanning the field. Calls for the ball. Looks to his right. Gets some pressure up the middle, and then he gets hit hard.
1: That was Lyons, I believe, who got him that time.
8: Yes, that was Lyons. He came upfield, wrapped back around, and hit Graham in the back to bring him down.
1: Yeah, Grant Lyons had the contain made, and then he just reached back around and was able to pull Graham down. That's going to be a loss on a play. It's going to bring up a third down and 7 for Wayne. Again, the ball on the Bomber 26-yard line.
8: Wayne takes a little bit slower approach to the line, but same formation, empty backfield. Graham by himself, calls for the ball, looks to his left, has some room up the middle, keeps it down, runs across the 20, makes a guy miss. He's inside the 10, trying to keep on his feet, and he is brought down inside the 10-yard line.
1: Nice run that time by Graham. He was trying to look to pass, had a little bit of pressure, but had an opening. So it's a first and goal from the Bomber 8-yard line.
8: Looks to be. Again, empty backfield for Wayne. Three receivers to the near side. Ball on the far hash. Two receivers to the far. Graham looks to his left. Has a man in the end zone and just over his head.
1: He had him open on the back of the end zone and just overthrew him. So that'll bring up a second and goal from the Bomber 8-yard line. And again, looks like Wayne will take a second to get set because they've just been going right up the line of scrimmage. And they're going right up again, empty backfield, Nick.
8: They're putting the pressure on the Bomber defense. Again, Graham by himself in the backfield. Takes the snap, looks to his left, throws it towards the corner, has some room, and is intercepted by the Bombers in the end zone for a touchback.
1: Let's see, that was number 19. That's Kyle Knieven who made that interception. I'll tell you what a great job that time. The ball was just a little bit underthrown. The receiver was in the far corner, but Knieven was able to get up and grab that ball.
8: Nice play by Knieven. That'll be Bomber first and 10 from their 20-yard line with 2:34 to go in the first half.
1: La Santaville Country Club is a community where friendships are made, families come together, and lifelong memories are created. Whether you're gathering for a meal in the clubhouse, enjoying a lovely social event, or simply unwinding with a handcrafted cocktail on a patio, every experience is designed to feel warm and welcoming at La Santaville Country Club.
8: So the Bombers come from the sideline, sprint to the line of scrimmage. There's three receivers to the near side. Von Holly way out by himself along the numbers on the far side. Newdegate hands the ball off to Graham, who makes some room up the middle before he is taken down around the 25-yard line.
1: Good job by Graham that time on a run. He's going to pick up 5, bring up a 2nd and 5. The clock running down to 2:20 to go in the second quarter. Bombers up 14-0 as they come up with a 2nd and 5 from their own 25.
8: Bombers come out, Newdegate and Graham in the gun in the backfield. Three receivers to the near side. Again, Von Holly by himself in the far. Newdegate takes the ball, gives the handoff to Graham on the outside. He tries to make some room, but he is hit, but stays on his feet, loses the ball out of bounds around the 30-yard line. I don't know where they're going to mark it, though.
1: It looked like he fumbled it past the 30, which would be a first down. Let's see where they mark it. Where are they going to mark it? The guy's walking around in a circle. Seriously, he was walking in a circle. They're going to mark it at the 29-yard line. So it'll bring up a 3rd down and 1 for the Bombers. Fumble went out of bounds, so I'm not sure. Clock is running.
8: Bombers come out. Two receivers to the near side, tied into the right as well. Von Holly by himself, out by the far hash. Newdegate and Graham in the backfield. Fake the handoff to Graham. Looks to Von Holly down the sideline on the left side. Throws it just out of his reach.
1: So that incomplete pass is going to bring up a 4th down and 1 Bombers from their own 29. So they're going to bring the punt team out. 1:25 to go in the second quarter. Again, the Bombers with a 14-0 lead.
0: You would think you'd want to try to get the first down on that one with the way that Wayne moved the ball down the field last possession.
1: Yeah, my brain was thinking get the first down and then decide to maybe take a shot, but I'm a defensive coach.
0: So Wall back to punt on his 15, snap back, punt up, end over end kick, fair catch call. Oh, no, fair catch not called. He catches the run 35. Oh, he did catch. I thought there was a fair catch.
1: I don't see a flag. You're not allowed to run.
0: So,
1: but they're going to mark the ball, it looks like, at the 35 for Wayne. They'll take over first and 10 on – I think the officials now, I think, are trying to figure out, is that a penalty? And if it is, they drop the flag. So the mark-off will come from the Wayne 35-yard line.
0: So –
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0: Wayne again comes out an empty set. Graham takes it, looks it, doesn't have room to throw, but he brings it down and runs up the middle for a first down. He's taken down at the 40-yard line.
1: So first and 10, Wayne from their own 40, clock down to 1 minute to go in the second quarter.
0: Empty set again. Three receivers to the near side, Graham by himself. Two receivers to the far side. Looks to his right, quick pass to the sideline for a completion. Gets knocked out of bounds around the 47-yard line.
1: That's going to be a 7-yard gain. So second down and 3. Clock stopped because he was knocked out of bounds.
0: But they hustle up to the line again. Empty backfield for Graham again. Calls for the ball. Looks to his left. Looks over the middle. Completion again. Hits hard right away. Is taken down by Griffin Lyons, but not before he gets a good chunk of yards for a first down.
1: Yeah, they're going to mark that ball at the Bomber 44-yard line. So it'll be first and 10, Wayne from the Bomber 44, and Wayne takes a timeout.
0: And with that timeout, we'll take a quick break as well. 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
0: Welcome back to St. Xavier Bomber Football on Fox Sports 1360. There's 44 seconds to go in the first half. Bombers are leading the Warriors 14-0. Warriors have the ball on the Bomber 44-yard line.
1: Yep.
0: First and 10. Warriors come out with an empty backfield set. Again, three receivers to the right, two to the left. Graham in the backfield in the gun.
1: Well, we got the official.
0: So they're making
1: the scoreboard show two timeouts instead of three.
0: I don't know.
1: I've
0: why
1: never
0: you
1: seen
0: stopped
1: them
0: the
1: stop play,
0: play
1: for that. Yeah, but
0: that is killing the flow of this game right here.
1: Wayne's not happy. I can tell you that.
0: So the scoreboard is now set, ready to play. Graham looking for the ball. Ooh, almost makes a guy
1: he
0: jump,
1: did.
0: And he got one of the
1: Bombers to move, and that was one of the. That was one of the defensive backs that was going to come in on a blitz that time. So that'll bring up a first down and 5 for Wayne.
0: Well done, the Wayne offense.
1: Absolutely. Great job by the quarterback that time. Just changed up his cadence.
0: Bombers again putting some pressure on. Graham looks to his left. Short pass.

0: Good job. Time by the Baltimore defensive back. That was George Kinney, who came up, hit him just as he was getting the ball, threw his arm inside there, knocked the ball out. So it'll bring up a second down and 10. Wayne from the Bomber 27-yard line. Come right up to the line of scrimmage again.
1: It's 35 seconds to go in the first half. Graham calls for the ball, looks to his left, has some pressure in his face, finds a man over the middle for a catch, down, and he goes down around the 15-yard line.
0: There's a flag in the backfield. I don't know if it might be a hold. It looks like one of the Wayne players. Yeah, it's a hold. I saw him shaking his head. So that's going to be a hold on Wayne. That's going to make that take that pass away. That's going to bring the ball all the way back to the Bomber 37-yard line.
1: So Bomber brought a little pressure, and I think that's what caused the play. But the play clock is, or the game clock is now running
0: down to 25 seconds.
1: I don't know if it should, but there is now a timeout by Wayne. With that, we'll take one more quick break. 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
1: Welcome back to St. Xavier Bomber football on Fox Sports 1360. With 26 seconds to go in the first half, Wayne is driving inside the Bomber territory. It is second down and 20 at the Bomber 37. Wayne comes out of the timeout in their empty backfield set. I think the coaches were questioning if the clock should have been running there after the penalty. They talked it out with the refs, and there was no change in the play clock.
0: So 26.8 seconds to go.
1: So Graham looks to the sideline, double-checking the play, surveys the field, has three receivers to his right, calls for the ball. Bombers bring a little bit of pressure, looks to his left, over the middle, complete pass, hit immediately by the Bomber linebacker.
0: And that's going to be a gain of about 12. They'll mark that ball at the Bomber 25-yard line. And it looks like Wayne is going to take their last time out. Do you have that hunger for Skyline Chili? The Finneytown Skyline is the place to go for lunch, dinner, and before or after the game. The Skyline of the Bombers on Winton Road in Finneytown. And they're just who you want to cater your special events. Well, Sanibel Country Club is more than just a club. Golfers can embrace the challenge of our beautifully maintained course, while the pool offers a relaxing retreat for the whole family. At La Sanibel, there's something for everyone. A place to connect, celebrate, and feel right at home. Become a member and take advantage of our amenities, like many of your fellow St. X Bombers who already are members.
1: So out of the timeout, the Warriors come right back out to the line. Three receivers to the far end, to the near, tight to the line, the tackle. Graham calls for the ball, looks to his right, has a guy over the middle, around the five-yard line. Does he catch it?
0: They're going to call it a catch. They're going to call it a catch at the two-yard line.
1: The clock is going to run as soon as the chains get set. Wayne comes out, three receivers to the near side. Graham calls for the ball, looks to his left, brings it down, runs it, gets hit at the line of scrimmage. And he is
0: stopped.
1: Short of just, the line of scrimmage.
0: And they're out of timeouts.
1: And the clock runs out just shy.
0: Graham. Wayne just couldn't get back to the line of scrimmage. They had used their last timeout before that play to the two-yard line. They just couldn't. When they didn't get that last play in from the two, they didn't have time to set up and run. So at the end of the first half, the Bombers have a 14-0 lead over Wayne.
1: With that, we'll take a quick break, and we'll be back with the Broadback Porter Insurance Halftime Show. 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
2: 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At halftime, the Bombers are leading the Wayne Warriors 14-0. 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
3: We were trying to get the commercials in, trying to do all kinds of stuff, and there just wasn't a whole lot of time. And, again, that last, just to replay in your minds, that last two plays for Wayne, great pass by Graham over the middle, had a receiver open, caught the ball at the two, got knocked to the ground. They had about, 14 seconds or so to go. Wayne, as they had been doing, got right up to the line of scrimmage. And again, what they could have done is they could have just, taken the snap, thrown the ball down, stopped the clock, and kicked a field goal. Instead, they tried to run a play, really just Graham up the middle for a touchdown.
2: Graham looked like he had space to go.
3: It looked like he had space to go. The Bombers closed quickly, dropped him at about the 1 yard line. They just didn't have time to run another play, and time ran out. So, unfortunately for Wayne, they go out with no points in the first half. The Bombers with a 14-0 lead. And, Nick, we've got some stats here. And this is the first stats we've seen. If you look at – I always like to look at first downs, things like that. Wayne's got 11 first downs to the Bombers' 7. I mean, Wayne has been doing a great job, I think. They get up to the line quick. They've got a quarterback that can pass. He can run. A lot of speed out there. If you look at the Bombers, they have 17 rushes for 88 yards. Wayne has 12 rushes for 24 yards. If you look at passing yards, 97 for the Bombers, 184 for Wayne. Total offensive plays, 25 plays for the Bombers, 185 yards. 30 plays for Wayne, 208 yards. And Wayne doesn't have any points. Again, talk about a defense that bends and doesn't break. I mean, yeah, the interception, the couple series before that, when Wayne got all the way down close to the end zone, threw that pass to the corner, Knieven was able to get up and get that interception. So the Bombers, I think, doing a good job of defensively bending but not breaking. Offensively, what do you see, Nick, that stands out?
2: You got to give it to credit to Graham. He is 13 of 18 for 184 yards. I mean, he is throwing the ball all over. He's throwing it to multiple different guys. There's four receivers with, a catch, and my guess is that there's probably one or two more that have a catch as well, but we only see the top four. But each of the top four, four of them have 40-plus yards in receiving. The other one has 26 yards, and they have some long plays as well. It's 49-yard throw or reception is the longest that Graham has so far. So the Warriors are being really efficient, really good as far as on the passing game so far tonight.
3: Yeah, and we knew they were a passing team. We talked about that. They only run the ball, a third of the time, 30% of the time. But still, to be 13 of 18, I think the quarterback from Wayne Graham is just doing a great job. And as you said, he's looking all over it. I wish we were like the NFL guys that could show those dots and where everything was and how it was spread out. They have those cute little colors and stuff. But he really is. I mean, he's going – it seems like up the middle is really, though, where the Bombers –
2: yes.
3: At half, they're going to have to figure out two things, in my opinion, two big things. One is they're going to have to figure out how to get up defensively on the line of scrimmage right now and know their responsibility. They have to be able to do that right away. The other thing they have to do is figure out how to basically cut off the middle of the field.
2: Yep.
3: Because right now, you almost think the linebackers are going to have to drop a little bit deeper than they have.